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0: DJ Shrimpy presents his annual summer jam on Saturday, July 25th at the Woodbine in Brooklyn. 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

And that's not all. 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

Primpy presents his annual summer jam on Saturday, July 25th at the Woodbine in Brooklyn. Music by Super Terry, Busta, Lady Supreme, DJ Quinn, and DJ

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5: 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Natural Black.

0: at Nazareth Hall, 475 East 57th Street, Brooklyn, New York. 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Show and dance. Not by generous.
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1: 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Rum and Coca-Cola.
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0: at Nazareth Hall, 475 East 57th Street, Brooklyn, New York. 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Show and dance. 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

0: 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So don't hold me down, don't fight me down. Yeah, yeah, yeah. 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We vibes ain't cross in a minute. 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

presents his annual summer jam on Saturday, July 25th at the Woodbine in Brooklyn. 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

Murphy presents his annual Summer Jam on Saturday, July 25th at the Woodbine in Brooklyn. Music by Super Terry, Busta, Lady Supreme, DJ Quinn, and DJ Shrimpy. 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
1: 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Rum and Coca-Cola.
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1: Yeah. 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I have to bring it to a close right now. Make sure you look out for the next one, right? Check me out on all social media platforms, GT Magic Space ATM, right? God bless everyone. Keep it locked right here.

0: nothing but the best in gospel music. 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
1: 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And I was traveling and God began to speak to me. He said, when you think about company, they come over to your house. At some point, because they're company, they have to go. He said, but with me, I want to be the person who can stay with you and for the rest of your life. 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

0: God will break you to position you, break you to promote you, and break you to put you in your right place. 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
0: you're
3: listening to DJ
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0: listen.
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1: And if your heart is broken,
0: this is all you have to do.

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1: Praise God. 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

0: 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You're listening to DJ Baby Wayne.
1: I just want to encourage you guys to remember who God is, all right? Remember that he is the greatest. Remember that he has all power. And remember that he never has a bad day. So it doesn't matter what it looks like or what you feel like. How many know that God is still in control?

0: When praises go up, blessings come down. You're listening to DJ Baby Wayne. DJ Baby Wayne. Baby Wayne.
1: Well, then we're going to sing us some Jamaican song. But if we sing them, you got to get out of those seats and you got to dance like you're really from Jamaica or your parents were from Jamaica.

Jamaica. All your parents were from Jamaica. Parents were from Jamaica. But

Want to get in contact with CBJ? 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

0: morning? Can you give God praise? Somebody let me give God praise. Are you still saved after working through that traffic jam? Ask your neighbor on both sides there, are you still saved? Are you still saved? They don't know what I'm doing. I know Pastor Todd and them probably don't know why is he up here. I'm not supposed to do anything today but preach. I haven't planned any banquets. I didn't plan any of these services, and I'm supposed to enjoy it. It's supposed to be an honorary transitional service, but since I'm half of the one they're honoring, I'm going to take an executive privilege while I'm still pastor for the last few minutes. I got a few minutes left of my tenure, and I'm going to exercise my rights. There's a little story. If you'd stand right there, because we're not going to get in a hurry. We're going to savor this moment because the world is watching. The world is watching right now. This thing's being streamed over secular networks right now. This is amazing. When people, and I'm sure he has his own stories and you'll get to hear them in time. When I was on those airplanes back and forth last week, I was in 8 cities in 5 days. I preached 8 times in 6 days. And it's East Coast, West Coast, and sleep's all messed up. I stay out there just long enough to get used to that. By the time I get a good night's sleep, I'd have to get on a plane, come back. I mean, and we're on grinding out details, probably close to $1 million in lawyer fees. It's more than you could imagine. So many moving parts, so many logistics. And I didn't know Miss Tasha Cobb was coming today. And right when I was coming out here, she snuck in the back door and she touched me. Now, he might have known it. I didn't know it. But she's my number one gospel artist, in case you didn't know. And Ms. Tasha, I need to tell you, since you're going to be at this house too, every time I was in an airplane and I would get afraid, and I did, and I would look out the airplane window and I'd say, Ron Carpenter, what are you doing? What are you doing? I would put my earphones in. I would grab my bag and I would get my phone and I would hit For Your Glory. I will do anything. I need you to help her. You can throw it, but I'm going to sit down and I'm going to enjoy this. Would you, for me, my last praise and worship set, when she gets through, take it back over and do what you do. But I just need to hear you sing that song. And I just need to stand there and cry.
1: So Lord, if I find favor in your sight,

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I had nothing in Atlanta. I didn't have a job. I didn't have nothing. And I said, he said, you have 4 months to move and go to Atlanta. And I didn't understand why. And so when I got there, I was kicking and screaming and crying. I didn't want to leave my daddy. And I got to Atlanta. I walked into a church, and the worship leader started saying, "Fire glory." 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So the fact that you asked me to sing this morning, it just registered. I understand. Because my prayer all of these years has been, I don't understand what you're doing right now, but I want to be where you are. I don't have to understand what you're doing right now, but I gotta be where you are. I'm talking to some people in this room. God has instructed you to do some stuff that you don't understand, but I dare you, lift up.

platform, one of the most anointed praise and worship ministers in the world. From the first day one of our choirs sung one of her songs, I fell in love with Tasha Cobbs. And one anniversary, they snuck her in and surprised me by having her sing one Sunday morning on one of our anniversaries. And I feel like she's a daughter to me. I love this young lady. She is anointed. Y'all help me welcome Tasha Cobbs.

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The glory is here. 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I declare that chains are being broken and you're not going to pick them up and take them with you. 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I need somebody to worship God today. 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

0: Drea Shelby, are you there? 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At home? Shalita, are you there? Adia, are you there?
1: Hey, here.
0: Tony, Uncle Snoop, Paris. What about Brooks? You there? Deshaun Jones, are you there? And now, my beloved sister, Tasha Cobbs-Leonard, are you there? Were you there, darling? Okay, here we go. Something has to break in your life. We're in this together, so we're worshiping and making it fun. Here we are.

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We live in a nation that seems to want to turn its back on God, but there's a people who are crying out and saying, all I want. I'm not after the blessings, I'm not after the things, I'm after the presence of God.

And we say yeah.

0: Hey, family. 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We're so glad you're here, and we are excited about this word that you are getting ready to receive. It's going to bless you and change your life. And when God speaks to you and it resonates very deeply and there's a promise, maybe something that you've been praying for and believing God for, I want you to sow a seed.
1: Absolutely. Whenever God meets me, I make it my personal commitment to sow a seed, to build an altar. When there's something in that message that, you know, the light turns on or it deals with something that you have been struggling with, there is something about having this practical manifestation of that response of what God just said to you. And for me, that comes when I sow a seed.
0: We love you. God bless you. Watch it to the end and then share this message with somebody. It's going to change your life and hopefully many others.
2: She's back. Go ahead, have a seat. It is an honor to be before you all, family. I am grateful to be here. I give an honor to my mother, my father, my sister and brother in love, the associate pastors, everyone. I know y'all been waiting on me. You've been waiting on me. Every time

0: study. So hopefully this word will be good and needed for you all tonight. If you will go to Job 1:21, just hold that and go over to Mark 4:39. I plan on teaching tonight. I'm not going to do a lot of preaching. I want to teach this text to you all tonight. When you have them, go ahead and stand for the reading of the word. All right. Job 1:21 says, "The Lord gave, and the Lord has taken away. Blessed be the name of the Lord." If you look in the English Standard Version, it says, "And he said, naked I came from my mother's womb, and naked shall I return. The Lord gave, and the Lord has taken away. Blessed be the name of the Lord." If you jump over to Mark 4:39, Mark 4:39, it says, "He got up, rebuked the wind, and said to the waves, 'Quiet, be still.' Then the wind died down and it was completely calm." If you give me a moment, I would like to teach on the subject topic, "When the Winds Blow," a lesson from Job's story. Great and mighty God, we thank you. We thank you for your power and we thank you for your might. Tonight, God, we thank you for your winds. We thank you for your voice. We thank you for your clarity. We thank you for your anointing. We ask, God, that you would release an anointing that makes teaching easy. Release an anointing that makes understanding easy. Release.
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13: 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We're dangerous. The Unity Squad is dangerous musically. 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
16: 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I've got news for you. Blessed love, this is Dwayne Stevenson from Augustown and in tune to Caribbean Power Jam Radio. 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Keep us rocking.
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across the globe. Welcome to the Morning Vibe. It's your boy DJ Sean in studio with you today. Jackie Jax, Guyana, our beautiful country, Guyana. Everyone, rise up, rise up. Wow. Beautiful message coming out of that song right there. I always find myself playing this song when bad things happen, especially in Guyana, you know, to our people. And as I come on the air here today, I know many of you probably knows and some who don't, but there are a lot of lives has lost in Guyana in such a sad way. Today, we want to send out condolences to all those families out there who are hurting today, who are grieving today, who are still hoping and praying that they can still find their loved ones. But as we know, after those 24 hours,

0: you know what's next. I don't even have to say it. But there are some out there who are still hopeful. But I know Guyana right now is mourning the loss of so many lives. So many lives. We're talking about mothers, grandmothers, grandfathers, fathers, daughters, babies. All this is happening right now in Guyana. So we want to pray for our country. We want to send out plenty of loves today to those folks who are going through it. I will be joined by two of my jammer friends who are going through it right now as well. They lost a couple of their family members too, and friends. You know, it's really, really sad what's happening. And I'm sure many of the folks out there don't even know what's really going on yet because they haven't got the word from their loved ones. Let's take it out to the streets real quick. Good morning. Good morning to you. How you doing, my friend? How are you?
1: I'm Sean.
0: Yeah.
1: Nadine, because she lost 40 family members.
0: I know. She's going to join us in a little bit on the air, of course. I was just speaking about her, yes. So sad.
1: Oh, my God. Is that, Sean?
0: Yes.
1: Including the cops. This is sad.
0: Yes,
1: it is. This is real horrific.
0: Yeah.
1: Oh, my God.
0: I don't even want to think or imagine how anyone out there is going through it feels right now because...
1: I'm gonna call Nadine.
0: Yeah, she's gonna be joining us in a few.
1: I'm blessing, guys. Guyana, we really gotta pray for Guyana.
0: Yes,
1: we really gotta pray. Sean, I don't know what to say, but I know we working at the airport here.
0: Yeah,
1: and when the lower planes with passengers, they gotta be so careful. They gotta access to every. What are the customs officers doing? Where is the manifest to say how many forces were on board? This is slackness to the max.
0: I know.
1: This is heart renders people's life, people's children's life.
0: Yeah. So sad.
1: When you're loading a boat, it's like you're loading a plane.
0: Yeah.
1: Passengers with freight, you gotta know how to balance it. You must have a manifest. This is crazy. Oh my God. I gotta reach out to Nadine.
0: Yeah.
1: Okay, Sean. Have a blessed day. Jammers, good morning.
0: Good morning, my friend.
1: This is crazy. Oh my God.
0: Yes.
1: All right.
0: Deborah from Brooklyn right there, guys. I want to also send out love to my friend Jackie, who is mourning the loss of her dad today when she got word yesterday that he didn't make it. Yeah. I also want to... I have my friend. I told you I'm going to have Nadine on the air. I'm also going to be joined by two others. I just got a text here and she's telling me she will be coming on. So we're going to bring them on today and talk a little bit about what they're dealing with and try to give them as much support as we can. For all the jammers, got it locked on. I know because... I'm getting texts here on my WhatsApp right now, what happened in Guyana. So a lot of you don't know. So we're going to get into all of that in a little bit. Okay, but right now, Guyana is in crisis mode. It's a lot happening. A lot of lives has lost and also are missing as we speak right now. The government said they're doing all they can to assist in finding those who are missing. We will hold them at their word. But I know for some, they already know what the outcome is. And that's the tough part right there. Tasha, good morning. How you doing, Tasha? Hope all is well with you and your family as well. All right, so guys, we're going to bring Nadine on in about 3 minutes. Keep it locked right here. It's Power Jam Radio. Let's go.

0: All right, guys. Hey, good morning to you, my friend. I wouldn't even ask you how you're doing because I know you're going through it right now.
1: Yeah.
0: Please.
1: Sorry, accept
0: my condolences.
1: Actually,
0: so
1: the first, one of them had died in the highway. That's the message we got. And she was, what was being taken back to the Northwest. So the whole family came to take her back from the Northwest, and that's what happened.
0: All right, so if you can, because you have everyone listening to you right now, you're one of our biggest supporters out there in Guyana, and I know you come into this country here, America, to have fun with us. You're one that always lighten up the party. Anyone that knows you, they know what you do. You are the life of the party. But today I know it's not like that with you right
1: more
0: now.
1: More than my family and family and relatives,
0: How many family members have you lost?
1: So far, four survived.
0: We're
1: trying to locate some more. Out of the 14 that was on the boat, since we're on the boat.
0: Only four survived.
1: Yeah, so far. So we're just hoping that they found them. The rest are missing.
0: Wow.
1: Like I was explaining to you, one of them has already died and was in a coffin, taken back to Northwest. And nobody, the coffin floats away.
0: Because they was going there to bury that person.
1: They
0: want
1: to bury their dead and they carry her back to Northwest.
0: Oh my.
1: I don't like the boat. Honestly, I like boat, but not so far. I've been to Northwest 3 times, flying.
0: Yeah.
1: The boat is scary. I can tell you that, you know. So when I saw the boat Sunday, I don't take it.
0: My God. Wow. And you also have some young kids who were.
1: Yeah.
0: In this family as well.
1: And, you know, children came up to see the fire by the aunt and anybody want to come to town. You know, everybody, when we were small, growing up, they're like, we used to go Eskimo a lot, but not Northwest. Eskimo, my mom is from Eskimo too. And we used to go on the ferry. But not in small, but they're like, oh, these days. It's a ferry, but as I said, the one that flies Supanam area, we will go on it next month. That's a bigger boat, that's hold 1,000. But this one is only hold like two hundred something. So it's a small ferry.
0: Right.
1: Yeah.
0: It's a small ferry, but it also carry cargo.
1: Yeah.
0: Cars and stuff be on that boat as well, right?
1: I've never been on inside. I've only gone the bigger one, I've always the one. It was hold like 1,200.
0: Yeah. So how is the family holding up? Because I know right now you guys are worried because you can't find.
1: But you know, it's hard.
0: Yeah.
1: You know, you come to. And like, I still trust in the day. Come to bury a day, then that's what will happen.
0: Yeah.
1: And your own day, you know.
0: Oh,
1: and you will survive too, you know. I don't want to see this time up for everybody, but oh my gosh.
0: Yeah.
1: My mom is hard on her too, I must say. She is not 100%. She's my mom. She's gonna be 80 next year, last for her life. But she's in the mansion state. She doesn't remember nothing of her family, so we can't tell her.
0: Yeah,
1: because we don't know what state she's gonna be in.
0: No.
1: So that's hard. If you tell her her brother's family, she doesn't know. She doesn't know. She will say, "What do you say again? If you know dementia patients, you gotta keep talking to them all the time."
0: Yeah.
1: Yeah. They understand. So.
0: Mm-hmm.
1: She doesn't know anything about her family right now.
0: I'm so sorry, my friend. I am so sorry that you have to deal with this. It's like I have no words today for anyone. I'll be honest with you. You know, this is heartbreaking. I'm following the stories. I'm watching what's going on.
1: And we must remember to my cousin's son had died in the fire with the helicopter. That was it.
0: I remember.
1: Only the other day. Nothing, you know. That was the other day. Not like just today.
0: Yeah.
1: That would come flooding up to everybody again to bury another family. Also, them.
0: Just so you know, the Jammers family are here for you.
1: Okay, thank you.
0: We'll continue praying for you and your family. And I know that.
1: You're listening. Thank you very much, Jammers.
0: You're welcome. I know you guys are hoping to find the rest of the families that's missing.
1: Yeah, that's what we're hoping, that we find them alive, not just, you know.
0: Exactly. So. Yeah.
1: Closure, and, you know.
0: Thank you, my friend. I will be in touch with you and stay up. Stay prayed up.
1: Praying and hope that God comes to them.
0: Yeah.
1: Yeah.
0: We love you, girl.
1: Love you too.
0: We'll take it easy, okay? All right.
1: All right, thank you.
0: All right, bye-bye. Wow. Only 4 out of 14. So right now, they're hoping, praying that the other 10, they can find them alive. That right there is really tough. So imagine, you are going to bury your dead. You and your family to say goodbye. Then tragedy just happened. And here we are, dealing with not just one, but so many others.

0: right, so I'm going to play a report from my friend Gordon Mosley from last night, reporting what's going on in Guyana and all what's taking place right now. We're going to get to that message, and we'll be right back.
1: I'm Gordon Mosley reporting, and here's the latest tonight. The search and rescue operations following the MV Berrima ferry tragedy are ongoing tonight, with the government still clinging to hope, even as it has recovered the bodies of 27 persons, with another 83 still missing. The government now believes that there were a total of 179 persons on board the ferry on Saturday night when it sank off the coast of Essequibo. A total of 69 persons were rescued. But as the rescue clock ticks by, the number of fatalities is likely to be more than 100, making this the worst ferry tragedy in Guyana's history. Prime Minister Mark Phillips at a press conference earlier this evening said the search operation will continue, as he did not set a timeline for search and rescue to become search and recovery.
2: Our focus is on rescuing the passengers and the crew from the boat. Okay? That remains our focus.
1: This afternoon, the location of the sunken vessel was confirmed. It is believed that several bodies may be trapped in the vessel. The area where the vessel was located was first identified by fisherman Harish Singh, who has been assisting with the search operations since Sunday morning. The fisherman alerted the authorities to the area after noticing a number of personal belongings in the area, in addition to the discovery of three floating bodies.
2: Through the aggressive and coordinated efforts of all responding agencies and stakeholders, the location of the MV Berrima was positively confirmed. The location was initially reported by fisherman Harish Singh, who had also assisted in the rescue operations on the previous day, that is yesterday. Support from local fisher folk, and I mentioned this for emphasis, support from local fisher folk and the collaborative efforts by ExxonMobil Guyana, Vichy, utilizing Sealand Surveys Gilligan Island, a survey vessel, proved invaluable in confirming the vessel's, that is the MV Berrima, exact location. The MV Berrima was found rested on the seabed close to the point of initial distress that was communicated by the air traffic control tower.
1: A total of 27 bodies have now been recovered, with dozens more still missing. The French government has provided support in the form of 15 divers who have since joined the local team of divers at the site and will assist in the recovery efforts. Additional support is expected overnight from Trinidad and Tobago. The MV Berrima ferry, which was 87 years old, left Port Georgetown on Saturday afternoon for a 24-hour journey to Port Kaituma in Region 1. Survivors reported that hours into the journey, the ferry started to encounter difficulties as water started to rush in. The Prime Minister said at the time of the incident, the ferry was seaworthy. It was just after 11 p.m. on Saturday night that a Tamari control tower received a distress signal from the ferry, triggering the initial search and rescue operation. The search and rescue operation continued all day and Sunday, resulting in the rescue of a total of 69 persons who were on board the vessel. Tonight, it's the long road to recovery. More news in a moment.

as we speak right now, 83 persons are missing right now that was on the boat. And just like you heard Gordon Mosley said, they don't even know if that number is correct. It could be more, it can be less. No one knows. Because the ferry never kept a proper record of how many boarded that boat. Now we know, we keep boat rides here in New York. I can tell you, they have to keep a count of how many folks walk on to that boat. We have a clicker. They have a clicker. They have to keep the numbers, and it have to match. First, we know how many security guards is on the boat, how many workers is on the boat, and how many passengers, folks who board the boat. You have to give an account for that. Now, of course, I know many of us hear it all the time. Guyana is not a real place. It is. It's just that you have folks over there who like to just do lawlessness, nonsense, don't take their job very seriously. You pass the few dollars and they do whatever. In this case, you have to wonder what really happened here. Why would you put more people on a boat knowing it cannot work? It's not the right thing to do. They took chances. Now you have babies are missing. Mothers are missing. Dads are missing. Grandmothers, grandfathers. Even the debt, the person who is going to bury their loved one afloat in somewhere in the river. Can you believe that? Now, there's a lot of outrage right now. You're hearing from both sides of the government. But to be honest, I feel this is a time for everyone to come together. Everyone to work together. The opposition and the government that's in power right now. They need to come together. This is not the time for anyone to be divided. Or taking political shots at each other. This is not the time for that. Right now you have family out there who are hurting. They don't care about party. They don't care about what your problem is with the other side. All they care about is finding their loved ones. That's what they want. So put the politics aside and just focus on saving lives and helping these grieving family. So many things we're seeing on social media right now. So much, guys. When I mean so much, so much. You read till you get tired. But all the noise that's being made, they're not out there in the river trying to help. All they're doing is making noise. Again, somebody, if it's the government, if it's the people who were put in charge to run this boat, have to be held accountable for it and be charged or go to jail, whatever, it needs to be done. But right now, we have to focus on saving lives and bringing home those lives, that those folks who are no longer living. At least give the family some closure. That's what should be important. I believe I have a message from the president that he put out yesterday, I believe. Last night, actually. To the nation. We can take a listen to that. And also have some recordings, too, that we will be playing in a little bit. Sheila, thank you, Sheila. I hope this here is a wake-up call to Sheila. I hope this is a wake-up call to
all the people in Guyana, all the folks in Guyana, I pray this is a wake-up call for them. Because it happens all the time. You have, even with the minibuses, packing these buses and crashing them just to make a few bucks. And you would think that passengers who are sitting in these buses, seeing what's happening, would say, you know what, I'm not getting on this bus. There's no way I'm going to sit on it and have you pack it and put my life in danger. So if you have the conductor or the driver of the bus doing these things and you're encouraging it because you're not speaking up, or you're not letting them know you're not going to ride in a bus that's packed to the max and there's no seat, everybody just choked up in it. Now again, we don't know how many people was on this boat. I have no idea. You don't. Even the government don't. First, we got 133, and out of that 133, 17 was workers. Now we hear 179. That number went way up. They found 67 that was rescued. They're still alive. The other 83 are missing. That's a lot of people. I want to send out some love to the opposition as well. I tell you what. I watch Mohammed. I believe he's on TV, on the social media more than anyone else. Using his own equipment, his own boats. And he's out there trying to help. And this is why I say, this is not the time for politics. This is time to come together. If you have a man who have boats and willing to assist, I believe the government should come together and work with that man. And that's Mohammed. This is the time. Put your politics aside and focus on the people. That's why you're in the office, to make folks' lives better. And when these things happen, you have to put everything else aside and focus in on the task at hand. And that is saving life. Shout out to the man, Sheldon, who got it locked on, who is waiting for news on his cousin. Sheldon, I pray you get good news, my brother. Good morning to you. Abiola, how are you, Abiola? Thank you. Thank you for the morning prayers. Send it right back at you as well. Pam the Diva, good morning to you. Michael Holder, good morning, my brother. How you doing? Gwen G, good morning to you, Gwen. How you doing? Gavin, good morning. 4212, good morning to you. How are you? We got Simone on the check-in as well. Hi, Simone. How you doing? Erlene, good morning. Melanie, good morning to you, mama. Nikita Love, how are you doing down there, girl? Man, I feel for your country down there, girl. Dawn, shout out to Miss Dawn, got it locked in. Hi, Miss Dawn, good morning. Yes, we all need to pray for Ghana. We need to pray. Thank you, Dawn. Thank you so much. Tan Tan, good morning to you. Miss Dorothy, good morning to you, mama. How are you doing? David, good morning to you. Dexter, good morning. Mama C, good morning to you, mother. How are you? Sexy Nana, good morning to you. How are you? Stepa, good morning, my brother. Nicole, good morning. Good morning to all you jammers out there. Thank you for tuning in.

0: And we're going to listen to a message from the president of Guyana. Let's take a quick listen.
1: Our nation has been plunged into a tragedy of immense proportions. The capsizing of the MV Barima has pierced the heart of our nation, leaving us united in grief, anxiety, and sorrow. Families wait in expectation and anguish for news of loved ones. Communities are mourning. Across Guyana, our hearts are heavy as we confront one of the most painful moments in our history. This morning, I visited survivors, as well as the families and relations of some of those still missing, including those in Port Kaituma and Mabaruma. I also visited those hospitalized at the Mabaruma Regional Hospital. It was a deeply emotional experience. I listened to their stories, shared in their pain and anxiety, and assured them that every practical measure would be taken to provide the support and assistance they need. At this time, our priority remains to protect every life that still can be saved, to support those who have endured unimaginable trauma and loss, to comfort grieving families, and to account for every person who remains unaccounted for. Every minute matters. Every life matters. And every possible resource is being mobilized in pursuit of this mission. I pay the highest tribute to the extraordinary men and women who responded immediately to this disaster. From the moment news of the tragedy reached us, a massive rescue effort was launched with urgency and determination. I commend the bravery, selflessness, and courage of every individual involved in these operations. Led by our Prime Minister, together with members of our Cabinet, the Joint Services, emergency responders, regional officials, volunteers, fishermen, community members, religious leaders, members of Parliament, the private sector, civil society, and international partners. Their actions have reflected the very best of Guyana. This has been a truly national effort in a time of profound national anguish. It is a powerful reminder that when adversity strikes, the people of Guyana stand shoulder to shoulder, united by our shared humanity. I wish to assure every citizen that we are sparing no effort in this ongoing rescue and recovery mission. Every available asset is being deployed. Every agency is working around the clock. We will continue this effort with determination and resolve until every possible avenue has been exhausted. I also assure the nation that there will be a full, thorough, and independent investigation into this tragedy. The families affected, and indeed the people of Guyana, deserve answers. We deserve to know precisely what transpired and whether any failures contributed to this heartbreaking event. We'll pursue the truth with transparency, impartiality, and accountability. But now is not the time for speculation. It is not the time to cast aspersions or to politicize a tragedy that has brought such unspeakable pain to so many. There will be a time for facts, for accountability, and for measured judgment. Today, however, our collective responsibility is to save lives, to comfort the grieving, to support the traumatized, and to stand with every family whose world has been turned upside down. Throughout our history, Guyanese have demonstrated extraordinary resilience in the face of tragedy. Let us find strength in faith, hope, and in our unity, the qualities that define us as a nation. And let us muster all of our courage and determination to overcome this tragedy. I once again ask every Guyanese to keep the victims, the survivors, their families, and the brave rescuers in your thoughts and prayers. Reach out where you can. Offer comfort where it is needed. Let compassion and support, not division, guide our words and actions. We owe it to every passenger aboard the MV Barima, those who have been rescued, those who have been lost, and those who remain unaccounted for, to come together in unity, solidarity, and purpose as we undertake the mammoth task that still lies before us. In the coming hours and days, it is going to be a difficult period for us as a people and as a country. There are going to be long days ahead of us, difficult days from this tragedy. But we must come together in love, unity, faith, patience, and reverence to the families and communities most affected. In the coming hours, I'll announce the form of mourning our nation will take. May God watch over Guyana and bring us through this horrific experience. God bless all of you, especially the families of all those who were aboard the MV Barima. I thank you.

0: All right, guys, I am joined with my good friend Rochelle.
1: Hi. Yes, good morning.
0: Good morning. Good morning, Jammers.
1: Good morning, Jammers. Good morning to all my guys here in New York and all over the world.
0: Oh, yes. And guys, you know this voice here. You know this is the woman who put on one of the biggest boat rides in Guyana. And she always give back to those who are dealing with HIV. Rochelle, it's good to hear your voice. This time here, it's not about promotion or events. We are talking about our beautiful country, Guyana.
1: That's
0: taking place there right now. I also read some posts that you put up concerning family, friends that you know, and family members. If you can share what's going on with you and what you know is happening down there.
1: Okay, so I actually just came from Guyana a couple of days ago, and it's very saddening. And this morning I was on the phone actually with a friend named Malena Samuels. She does a few live, you know, sharing her views with the people because she's from the area that the boat goes and come from, right? Now, I just came from Guyana, so those two persons that I would have posted is my neighbors. My neighbors for years. I'm just maybe 2 years difference in age difference from those guys. So you guys could imagine how heart rendering it is. You know, they only found one of the brothers, by the way, so far. The other one is still somewhere out there. So prayers are going out for the families, all the families, but the families from East Rumvelt, Housing Scheme, and friends and neighbors. You know, we all mourn this together. About this boat situation, Sean, is so much to say.
0: Yeah,
1: it is so much to say. It is so. Well, this is what I'm going to say. If you don't go to Guyana and you don't do too much traveling up those waters, you know, you wouldn't understand what's going on because a lot of people got a lot of things confused. But me, I'm a Guyanese that always train. Yeah, I might know that, but I go all over Guyana. I go with boat. I go with those little planes, you know. And you be taking chances, you know, speedboat from Parika to you know, up the rivers. Let me see, you going to SUK or somewhere. It's not no easy ride, right?
0: Right.
1: But those boats are normally, like they said, those boats are very packed boats when they leave. When they leave the port to go and to come. Because remember, people are bringing their goods.
0: Right.
1: And then the boats also have, you know, people on them. It's not that the boat just is a barge with just goods, but like you see how much families was on those boats.
0: Yes.
1: So, and it, like I said, I've seen it very, very packed boats. We could only suggest things. We weren't there, right? Like you're hearing different kind of stories, which you don't know when things happen, that's what happens, right?
0: Of course.
1: You're going to hear, you got to listen to sides. But those boats are very old.
0: Yeah,
1: very, very old boat
0: that we're talking about is 80-something years old.
1: Yes, 80-something years old. That was like my grandmother roof was leaking and falling down before I fixed it. And that was very, very bad. So could you imagine a house leaking from the top and a boat leaking from the bottom? Think about that, right? With all those passengers. So we need to take accountability. And I think that as Guyanese, we need to stop pointing fingers because that right now, to me, that's what's going on, right? Everybody's this one pointing finger, that one, and that one pointing finger, that one. And honestly, Sean, that's not going to solve the problem.
0: I said it.
1: At all.
0: I did say that.
1: It's not going to start the problem because here what's going to happen. This is going to be one of those situations, and I hope it's not one of those situations where things happen in Guyana and we all rise up for 2 or 3 morning. We get up there, we walk and we talk and we put on candles. And then guess what? When we're finished doing that, it's shoved under the rug. Those people that lose their life are very special to their dearest ones.
0: Yeah.
1: You hear what I'm telling you? Like I said, I have friends that are bawling right now and hollering. You know, last night I put up a post saying I'm crying myself to sleep. I literally was. Because you know when you lie in your bed and you think about certain things, you know.
0: Yeah.
1: And you just to me, you get tired sometimes of just talking, and nothing is being done. So to my Guyanese people, I hope that you guys just don't take this as a, okay, it happened. And yes, we're mourning today and tomorrow and next week. And the weeks that our family members would be fung. And then we just said, okay, that's it.
0: Yeah,
1: it's over with. No, it should not be over with. We should take these things very, very, very serious. And we should take it to places that, you know, we need results.
0: Of course.
1: A lot of things are happening in Guyana, Sean, and there's no results, none at all.
0: Yes, I know.
1: We're seeing that every day. And we should take this, as an example for all the things that happened before, that there's no results. Come on, I see people making jokes. Some people are actually making a little bit of fun off of it, and it's nothing funny about it. It's hard. As a mother, father, grandmother, my friend told me, Malena, big up yourself. She said, Rochelle, that one of the old lady that she posted, the Indian woman, she said she couldn't even walk properly. Even when she got on that boat, could you imagine the debt that she got?
0: Oh, my gosh.
1: Could you imagine you sitting there, your legs cannot move, and you're intaking water. And all you could do is sit there and say, dear God, I don't know what was their last words.
0: Huh.
1: I cannot swim.
0: How about the mom who lost all seven kids. Oh my
1: God. Seven kids. What about the story where the lady said that a child, I think, you know, give her something to hold on, and then the child just loses off, and that was it. Ooh. You know how much nightmares is that?
0: Is
1: a lot of nightmares. And Guyana do not have, and I'm going to say this because I see it. I deal with people with HIV in Guyana, and I feel like Guyana don't have enough resources to help people when these things happen. I mean, you know, in America, and not just America, other countries, you have places you could go now and you could seek a real counseling where you could really talk to somebody you know, these kind of things. A lot of times when these things happen, and Guyanese people could attest to this, who wants to talk the truth? There's not much avenue for them to go to afterwards. So we said 2, 3, 4, 5 months along the line, and you know, really sit down and say what they are going through. You understand? I don't know of much resources, and I'm hoping that Guyana change. They have the means and the ways to change and have those resources. So when these things happen, and not just these things, Sean, when little boys get molested and when little girls get, you know, different situations. We need people there who could sit there and listen and relate and talk to these people and give them the help that they need. Our country mourns this morning, today, tomorrow, and for a long time. And we've been mourning because, like I said, there are other situations that have not been dealt with that people have not gotten over. I don't know we are really going to deal with this one.
0: I just got a message here, a question actually to ask you here from someone here. 7291 wants to know, when you do your boat ride, do they keep a count of how many... Do you keep a count of how many people enter the boat? Yeah, so they want to know, do you keep a count of how many people goes on? How does that
1: work? I am glad that we are doing this morning, because I actually was going to do a live on that. Now, when we do a boat ride, first thing I must explain to people, when you're doing a boat ride in Guyana, we do use those boats with the barges, right? The same boats, not that boat, right? So we do use boats that carry loads. But then you have to understand, we are humans, and we are not going to have the weight that they take normally on the boats, right?
0: Yeah.
1: Yes, we do. I have to keep a count. They do send GRA to keep a count, and Transport and Harbor of themselves keep a count. Now, when you're keeping a boat right in Guyana, depends on which boat they give you. Then they allot you an amount of people that you could take on the boat. There are bigger boats, like the Chinese boats, and then there are the smaller boats, like the boats I used to use when we just started, right? So, yes, for you guys who want to know there, we do keep counts. And this is a situation where I know a lot of you start putting up nonsense up. Oh, not just my boat, right, Sean, but other people that keep boat riding, and I see they're putting up, oh, you don't, they don't wear, look at them, they don't wear, guard when they have boat rides. That is very ignorant for you guys to say, right? Because you are responsible. You know you're going on a boat to have a boat ride. You know, you're going to do the most responsible thing. Where in the world do you see people going on a boat ride to party and they have on lifeguards?
0: Life jackets,
1: unless it's one of those little boats, if you understand me, like a little sport boat. Guyanese people, I'm begging you, this is not a joke, or it's not a... let me choose my words to say, because, you know, when I'm angry, I say very, very things that I can't take back. You understand, Sean?
0: Listen, one thing I want you to remember, the reason you're on here, you like me, we keep boat rides, all right?
1: Yeah.
0: And
1: it's a serious, serious situation. And some of them at this point, you know, they're looking for avenues to just say all kind of madness.
0: Of course.
1: Right?
0: Right.
1: And you guys really need to calm it down. This is not about what you guys want to see and what you guys want to put out there in the narrative you guys want. This is about people's lives. And on a real, what you guys should be asking is a question. When those people get on those boats that are traveling with those boats, do they ensure that they have on lifeguards? That's a question you guys should be asking Transport and Harbor and the guy in the government. Do they ensure? Are the lifeguards proper? And yes, when we have a boat ride, there are hundreds of vessels up there.
0: Right.
1: There are also hundreds.
0: Let me ask you this, though. For the boat, mm-hmm. I don't know if you... The boat that sank, you said... Have you ever been on that boat before?
1: No. Right. That boat that sank mm-hmm. is not a boat that they use for merchants. No, it's not.
0: Because when I look at that boat, right, I can see the weight, shape and stuff like that is something like what we use for the new boat that they give us for our boat ride to just pass. That's a brand new boat.
1: Yeah.
0: And that boat is huge, okay? I know mm-hmm. they told us how many people we can put on it. They tell us the mm-hmm. amount, and we make sure we bought tickets, our bands for those folks. We kept a number of how many was on there in terms of workers and security guards. And then also mm-hmm. how many people can come onto the boat. They're not going to allow you to overpack. So I want people to understand, for this new boat that I know, Power Jam, just kept a boat ride. We got all the rules because we know how it goes over here. We're not going to go to Guyana to break the rules. If we know the amount of people can go on the boat, once we get that in our hands and they explain to us what are the rules, we follow those rules. Because at the end of the day, remember, as a promoter, you are responsible for the people that you brings out to have a good time. You want to make sure they're okay. This is not all about making money all the time, guys. I always tell folks, believe it or not,
1: Sean,
0: we do these things, we have fun, but we want to make sure whatever we do, security comes first. Securing those people with us. Go ahead.
1: I cannot swim. I said that before anybody know me. I can't swim.
0: Right.
1: It's a boat ride. And there's a situation that happened years ago that I'm not even going to talk about on air, but I had a bad experience, right? And to say that is to say I'm very paranoid when it comes to the boat rides, as in the crowd and among the people. I have kept boat rides where I have had to leave, but have people see that. I have kept a boat ride one where I had to, and that was with the Chinese boat, right? Which carries the more capacity. And I left off 300 persons. It's not that we oversold ticket or we undersell ticket, sold ticket. And there were tickets left back to sell at the pier. But while we were counting and we realized that this is not going to happen, I makes the decision, and you could make the decision, you know, when you have those boat ride. And I made a decision, Captain, we're moving this boat. We don't care who got left off the boat. We don't care who didn't make this boat ride. We are moving the boat. You understand? You got to be responsible for everybody on that boat when you get a boat ride. And that's what people don't understand. This is not about you, and this is not about the money. You understand? But we also got to understand that there are going to be people on the outside who's going to be very critic. You understand? And especially when these things happen, people just look for the most, I don't know, because they already start talking a set of nonsense, which in let me tell you something. What y'all need to be talking about is those people who lose their life and the seriousness about it. And what are we going to do as a people of Guyana to make things different? Because trust me, that is not the only boat have a problem in Guyana. That's not the only situation. We have speedboats that things happening every day that we don't hear about. Right? Like I said, Sean, when I'm in Guyana, I'm always trained. I go to a place in Peruni on boats, and for those who know where Peruni is, and you're going on those boats in the 99 turn, and I'm telling you, Sean, I have seen things, and I'm talking about speedboat, all right? Speedboat where you're underwater for all 2-3 hours. And when you're going down a turn, you see a boat turn over and you hear that everybody in the boat went down and all these things. Yeah. These are situations that are not talked about.
0: Right?
1: So what I'm saying, we as Guyanese, we gotta know what's going on and try to make it different. Whether it's the people them that, you know, control what goes on, how these boats move, you know, how they operate and these kind of things, and stop pointing finger on everybody. This one pointing on that one, and that one pointing on that one. You know, the first thing I heard was that, oh, if the captain stayed, it was a sad statement. Yeah. Oh, you know, if the captain stay alive, you know, he gonna get charged to everybody. Like, what? Like, seriously? The captains, because the boat don't have one captain when it's going out, from what I know, right?
0: Right.
1: So the captains on that boat, they are 100%, yes, responsible at that time when they take over that boat. But do you guys know if the captains is who is packed that boat? If you understand what I'm saying, you guys asking these questions?
0: Yeah.
1: Is the captain the persons who allowed all those people to go on that boat, or all the weight or whatever happened? No. We have to stop and sit down and think.
0: Yeah. And like,
1: you know?
0: like I was telling one of my friend up to yesterday, you can be prepared for anything. You can practice, do the drilling, the oil, everything. You can be ready for anything. But sometimes you get put in a situation where no matter how much training you have, no matter how much preparedness you put on, things happen. I remember in 2012, I believe. I don't know if you go back. It happened in the Caribbean islands where one of the ship went down. But anything. But sometimes you get put in a situation where, no matter how much training you have, no matter how much preparedness you put on, things happen. I remember in 20. 20-

0: didn't know this was gonna happen. He actually was asleep. He was asleep, but he had, like you said, other folks who's under him, who was, you know, taking care of the ship, and that happened. And you had some folks who died on that ship too. I mean, they always tell you, though, when you go underwater, you're taking a risk, just like when you go on a plane. When we get on that plane, and for me, I know when I jump on a plane, eyes close, me, I ain't go to sleep. I say my prayer, tell God, hey, just get
1: you like me.
0: I want eyes close, me, eye, and sleep. I don't want to see what's going on.
1: I'll be knocked out.
0: Yep. So you putting your life in the hands of someone who's going to take you to where you want to go, but you know it's a risk. You know it's a risk. Anything can happen at any given time. All right? It's just the sad part about all of this is when it can be avoided. That's my thing. Yeah. That's the sad part. Where you have folks who's supposed to do their job and do it the right way are doing things they feel they can make a small money out of it. Because they allow these passengers to come on to these boats with overweight stuff. They're letting on more people than they're supposed to. These are the things that's happening. So when it can be avoided, and we know it can be, that's the part that bothers me the most. So,
1: all right, so let me give you an example of that, right? I keep in boat riding Guyana for 20 years, and a lot of people don't know the struggles that I went through. Mm-hmm. So I'm going to give them some of the example of what you're saying that put people in danger. Yeah. I had, you know, we are here in New York, so we have people in Guyana that do dust things for you. You have your little partners there.
0: Right.
1: And everybody, and I'm going to say it straight up, everybody gets slick at one point. So one year, the guys them had made $1 million in tickets. That's at $5,000 extra tickets than my tickets. Well, they reprinted tickets. And we're on the boat, and I'm noticing, because, you know, I got to keep focus, because like I said, something had happened one year on the boat, and I will never forget that. So I see the boat getting packed, and I notice that the tickets I know I printed, you know, they're coming in, but I notice we have tickets still. It wasn't balanced enough, right?
0: Right.
1: So I said to somebody, I said, you know what? I think I need to go talk to the captain and then we move this boat. But before I did that, somebody came to me and said, oh, your ticket is $4,000 in front is selling for $2,000 and they got sealed and selling nonsense. This is real thing I tell you, Sean. Wow. I come off the boat. I didn't even care if the boat pulled off and left me, because this how I behave. I got to take care of what I got to take care of first that makes sense. You know, when I went in front of the air, there were guys in front of their seats. They were really selling tickets for way less than what we selling tickets for. So the police hold on one of them. The guy that the police had hold on at the time was a guy that comes to all my boat rides. So I was kind of disappointed. Like, the car to the station, now we asking why, what's going on. His words to me was, you know, Miss Roche and I would never disrespect you. It's your own people. Give me these tickets to sell, whatever. I said, my own people.
0: My God.
1: When I got to knowing what he was saying and he explained to me, I told the police right there, and because they could have locked you up, we could have charged you. I said, lose this young man. Right? They lose the young man. I got on the boat. You know what? I wet my hands and I start to check the tickets. And that's when I realized that there were so much tickets printed. After the event, those persons that were with me for 7 years. Yeah, 7 years they were with me. We going good. We doing everything. Those persons had a plan on selling the tickets, making money that year. Who then planning to buy a car afterwards? Who get away with a couple $1,000 and buy a car rim? All on the benefit and to put thousands of people life.
0: Yeah.
1: Because they wanted to rob me, because they're tired of getting a little 100,000. Because that's why I used to pay them, by the way, 100,000, $500. And they didn't feel satisfied. And they've been thieving all the time. So they thief big this time for put people at risk. So you heard what you said?
0: Yeah.
1: You never know when things are. You got to be so vigilant when you're doing things and when you're keeping these events too.
0: Let me tell
1: you. Because
0: I didn't put this.
1: You mightn't be the one Listen to me.

0: We and me and you and other, you know, promoters are not going to do dumb shit. Yeah. But there are dumb people around you.
1: I'm going to say this now to you.
0: Okay.
1: Actually, I'm going to share it to the public now because it's a decision I already made, but I just haven't made it public yet. But let me tell you, when it comes to safety of anyone that I bring out to any of our events, and also when I see they're being treated badly, I don't care. I always say it's not about the money. We like to make sure when people come out, they can have a good time and they can have good memories and they can go home safely. Let me share something with you. All right. Me and my partners decided 10 years now we're doing boat rides. And this is before whatever is happening here. We're talking about our last boat ride that just took place.
0: Yeah.
1: I know folks come out and they have a nice time. Some might not pay attention. Some might not observe situations happening. They just go with the punch or whatever. But they don't know the things that we as promoters go through sometimes. It happens with venues. It happens with boats. It happens all the time. Just like you said, we can be prepared as much as we want. We could do everything right.
0: Yeah.
1: And things can get screwed up. I'm going to share a little something that took place that made me wake up and say, you know what, Sean, enough is enough. One, if you are paying your money to the boat or to a club and they cannot give you proper service, you need to move away from them. And that's how I feel about it. Now, on our boat ride just past there, you know, a lot of surprises happened that we were very disappointed in. Now, to me, if you're keeping a boat ride for so many years and you're working with these folks, they're supposed to be prepared for you. They're supposed to put things in place knowing that you're coming there. Now, when we got there, the parking lot was closed. You couldn't get in to drive in. You couldn't get your car in. So everyone had to scramble and park their car outside. That was one incident that really pushed me over to the edge. But you know me, I was a man, I was smiling. No one would ever know anything bothered me. Because that's just me. But I know I'm going to deal with it at the end. Another thing, one of my dear friend come to the boat. She made a cake, a lovely cake. This is what put the icing on the cake here for me. A lovely cake she bring, you know. Big cake for one of my family members who was celebrating her birthday on the boat. And when she pulled up, she told the security guard, "Sir, I have to offload this cake at the boat." And
0: right.
1: The security guard can look at her and tell her, "No, you got to take it out the car. You're going to walk with it." Now, mind you, this is no easy walk, you know. She said to me, she said, "Sean, I felt like crying, but I did what he said." And she did. And she fell down with that cake, and that cake broke up into pieces. Let me tell you something. That broke my heart. That made me feel so bad because I know she put so much work into that cake. And to see that happen to her made me open my eyes and say, you know what? No more of this. If they cannot respect your money, respect you and your time and everything that you put in to do something, it's time for you to step back.
0: And what they gotta understand as promoters, right? This is how I feel as a promoter. You have to have respect for everybody that supports you. Every single body, I respect everybody.
1: Absolutely.
0: You know, sometimes when I'm promoting in Guyana, I mean, I don't know if you ever catch a boat ride in Guyana, right? But for me, right, for doing it all these years, I have learned the ins and outs, you know. And there's a lot just got to go through.
1: Oh yes.
0: So. Yes, there's a lot. So sometimes people might see me, my face I always screw up already. So sometimes when they see me overwhelmed or whatever, later on when I grab myself and I grasp things, I just have a talk with the crowd. Because remember, I'm not just doing a boat ride, you know, just for doing a boat ride. It's a boat ride, you know, to bring awarenesses.
1: Right.
0: For those that are still living with AIDS and HIV. You know, and now to awareness is other things I'm dealing with, other people I'm dealing with, you know.
1: Correct.
0: To bring awareness is to those things. So, you know, I really are into the people.
1: Yeah.
0: And also, guys, just understand, it don't be no easy road. And this what happened here is an eye-opener to all of us.
1: It sure is.
0: When we have these events, people when we're saying buy your tickets early, it's not that we're begging you. It's because we're trying to get a mental count so we could know going forward to that event what we are doing. For me, in the future, if there is, and they're going to allow us to keep boat rides continuing, and I am going to continue keeping the boat ride for HIV and AIDS awareness, Yankee White. Mm-hmm. When we come to that point, you're going to have to buy your tickets in advance, and we're going to have a cutoff point, and that's it. Because this is this year, and you can't control it, because there are people who comes to events, any event, and they want to come when they want to come. They want to get up tomorrow morning and say, I didn't want to go to that, but this morning I get up, you know what? I am going to that.
1: Yeah.
0: And I understand that, but there are some events we're going to have to stop that, Sean, especially in Guyana. Like the boat ride?
1: Yeah.
0: You guys going to have to get your tickets early and get down there, because this is serious. Then this is what happens enough time. It's not that you overselling ticket or anything. Sometimes it's those ones that are late and make up the mind this morning, bring a different crowd from the tickets that you're already sold, if you understand. So people on the outside are looking like, yeah, look how that them is promoted, look how they're greedy. Yeah. They got 900 people on the boat already, and look, they got 500 out there. Yeah. You guys are not thinking about y'all not being logical. Mm-hmm. Y'all just watching the money and the people. You got to think logical.
1: And that's why, even with our big people party, from what we had last year to this year, let me tell you, it's going to be a ticket only event, because you're right with what you're saying. Remember now, you sell a certain amount of tickets, and then you have those who wants to show up at the door. They don't care if they got to pay $100.
0: Exactly.
1: They insist that they must come into this event. They have to get in. I remember when we kept it on Utica Avenue there, and when we realized it's overcrowded now, we need to shut down the door. Let me tell you something. Me and Steve, my boy Steve, they rushed the door.
0: I wasn't here. Because, you know, sometimes when you keep in events, or other people keep in events, I'm in Guyana, right? So I wasn't, I didn't get to make it. As a matter of fact, I had an emergency. Sean, and I'm going to tell people know what's the emergency. I want to talk a little bit about that. Okay. But I wasn't here for that event, and I was away, and I'm keeping up with it. And everybody was like, girl, it was crazy. Some people didn't even get in. But, you know, big up to you guys for the work you're doing now. Yeah. I want to talk about something that happened to me lately. It was an emergency.
1: Go ahead.
0: My mom called me a morning, and she said, Rochelle, come upstairs. Well, my mom, she's very dramatic sometimes. She's getting there. She's 72. You know, 72 don't make you old. But, you know, it's my mama. So, and I run upstairs to see what happened. My mother's going to tell me that her home, her retirement home, we don't talk about this. Because we don't do that. I don't come on Facebook. Nobody on Facebook could know if I go to Ghana and live in a coupe or a one bedroom or room or whatever. I don't do that. But my mom's retirement home, where she worked all her life. My mother was never out of a job in her entire life. You hear what I just tell you? My mom retired now, and she built her home. Mm-hmm. She's building her home, because a lot happened with the contractor that we had. You know, they broke the house. That's not a part that hurt me. They broke into the house. It's up the highway. They broke into the house, and I had 18 barrels, 6 bin box, it was a storeroom, but well built in this house. Anyway, of course, I'm the one responsible when it comes to certain things for my mom, so I flew home, right? Got in there. When I got to the house, of course, you know, I'm very freaked out. The windows is open, blah, blah, blah, whatever, good. When I get into to analyze the situation, you can't just look at the situation and be like, yeah, it's George over there or the next door neighbor or whatever. You cannot point hands at people, right? But when I see how me house break and how the person went take the time and go up in the roof and cut out the ceiling and, you know, he do his thing. He and them, they do the thing. I said yes. And I'm going to tell you straight up, I know who did it. My last contractor, not the one I have now, the contractor that you know, messed up my mother's house, you know, messed up the house already. He did so much wrong work on the house, you know. You hire these contractors and then they start working at first, and when you leave, they turn cutlass contractors. He messed up my mother's house. My mother have not done work on her house for 2 years, Sean. You hear what I'm telling you? And at her age, she's retired, she's not working. So, you know, that's hard. But the point to say all of this, these contractors are not all you contractors, but for the ones in Guyana that are billing people places and then turning around and going right back in it and robbing those people, we got something for you guys. So that is exactly what happened to me. So they took 11 barrels. It's 8 point something million dollars in stuff unrecovered at this point. I could tell you that we have suspects. We have suspects, but the police have not done anything as yet. Yeah. And I've been to Guyana over a period of time, came back, and nothing has been done as yet. But I'm sharing this story to tell other Guyanese people and people, because Caribbean Power Jam is not about just Guyanese. But if you're listening and you have homes overseas, protect your homes. And, you know, put things in place, because these people in your countries think that when you work hard and you left a few things there, it's okay for them to just go and take it.
1: Yeah.
0: You know what gets me more angry? Everybody, I tell the story, the first thing they ask me, you don't get camera in the house? And the second thing they ask me, you leave somebody in the house? Now, wait a minute. Is this somebody else's house? Hmm. Are these homes built? You building your home to people go in it? You building your home for Spanish and Venezuelans to just go and live in it? I don't want to say much more than this, Sean. I am telling you people out there, you got your homes. Protect your homes the best way you can, because you're going to go home and either meet it empty like me. And 99% of the time, yes, it might be strangers, but 99.99% of the time is the people them who are around you, your friends, your family, and some of them that you left right in the house, by the way. So I'm just sharing that little information with you guys this morning.
1: Appreciate it. And it's always a pleasure.
0: Get it right, or you get nothing like me, because right now, mm-hmm. We got to start from the bottom. But I must say, once you have life, you have hope.
1: Mm-hmm.
0: And I was carrying on a terrible way at first when it happened. And God touched me and he healed my heart. And he said, listen to me, girl, you have life.
1: Mm-hmm.
0: You are breathing. Do not worry about those material things. I mean, we lost a lot. But like I said, once you got life, you got hope. But I'm sorry for the old people who is going to be sending the things home, right? And I have somebody that it happened to with this same young man that broke my house. I think he's upset with me because he broke a next person who was working on her house. And he bring some of the thing by me and the neighbors in the neighborhood to buy. And I said, nah, where is my got all these, you know, expensive stuff from selling big fancy, Sean, if you see the things them, fancy fan door, this, da-da. And you know you're not supposed to buy stolen items, right?
1: Right.
0: But when he brought the items, one of my little son was working with him, and I called him and I said, where you get these things from? And my son I got an adopted son. He would have said to me, oh, the lady will be working for you, thiefing out your things. I said, what? So I did buy stolen items, Sean. I bought the items and I left them there. And when he left, I'm saying it publicly because I got no licks to get. I dragged my black box out to find the lady. And when I found this woman and I saw this woman, I said to myself, this is like he's stealing from any old woman but my mom. She had no idea. So I went into her place. I said, and very nice woman. And I said, you know, how you doing? And she had things selling, you know, differently. And then I said, I need to talk to you. And when I told that woman, and I said, I have the item, she broke down. I said, I took them because I wanted to make sure you get back his stuff. You know, it's over 5 point something million dollars. And the police never pick him up from there then. So this old lady's stuff gone. And then now he gone and take mines. Okay. Well, it's the wrong person else he went in.
1: I do hope you find... whoever that person is. And if you do know, get the right people involved to take care of what needs to be done about that situation. I'm sorry to hear about that for your mom as well.
0: Yeah.
1: Yeah. Rochelle, we always love to hear from you, and I'm so happy to
0: thank you guys for having me, and let's continue.
1: Yeah,
0: let's continue to pray for everyone out there and worldwide. Sean, I want to say one thing before I go.
1: Go ahead.
0: Sunday coming, I'm having an event at my residence here in New York. It's a mixer we're keeping for persons that are affected with HIV and AIDS and other stuff. We have a young man that I had an event in April that was there. He's only about 6 years old. I posted him. He passed away 2 days ago. We would like to help that family too. So guys, if you see my post out there, please come out and support. It's a 4-11 event, and just give us the support, you know, that we need to help those family out there. Thank you guys for having me, and I love you, Sean, and
1: love you too.
0: The rest of you guys out there, have a blessed day.
1: You keep up the good work, okay?
0: Thank you. Bye-bye.
1: All right, guys, that is Rochelle, my friend, the woman who keeps the big boat ride in Guyana for AIDS victims. Let's go out to the streets right now. Quality of Life of the Year. How you doing? Good morning to you.
2: Good morning.
1: Good morning,
2: good
1: Mama.
2: Good morning, Sean.
1: How are you? How you doing?
2: How are you?
1: I'm good.
2: I'm here.
1: Just here trying to deal with what's going
2: on. I'm good.
1: Yeah.
2: When these things happen, I choose the way in.
1: Right, of course.
2: Because, I'm interested in what happens to our people.
1: Yeah.
2: And before I say anything, I want to express my deep sympathy for those families. I can only imagine the grief. I can't say I know.
1: Yeah.
2: I can only imagine as I read the stories. I know about that trip to Maburuma, to the Northwest, because I've been on it twice. And I can tell you, it can be very frightening because they coast along the shores on the Atlantic. The waves can become terrible. The accommodation on those boats are not the greatest. When I traveled, wasn't the greatest. But somehow they managed for all this time to get people there and back.
1: Right.
2: This incident has shed the light on what poor people have to experience.
1: Yeah.
2: They can't travel with the plane or the sophisticated means of getting there. As a matter of fact, I don't know of too many ways to get there other than that boat for the poor people. The planes fly up to Kaituma.
1: Yeah. So Mama, the only way you can get there is through the plane or a boat. There's no other way. Oh, wow.
2: Right. Okay. And poor people can't afford the plane, so that's their only means of going. And they put their faith and trust, because so far they have been getting there all these years. That particular boat has been traveling there for like 40 years.
1: Yeah.
2: There were two of them. I think they retired the other one.
1: Right.
2: Anyway, I am so sorry for those people.
1: Me too, Mama.
2: And my concern at this time is for us to try to drown out the noise.
1: Yeah.
2: And focus on the grief of those people.
1: Agreed.
2: Of course, I'm not saying you're to close your minds to what the root cause of this problem is. I'm not saying could be, is. But let's hold that and watch and see what will happen.
1: Yeah.
2: Share the grief for humanity's sake.
1: Pray for your country. Even if you're not from Guyana.
2: Mm-hmm.
1: Yeah. Yeah.
2: Yeah. I'm not saying that there aren't sports here, there, and everywhere, but we should watch. Let's, at this moment, be kind to each other, be humanely responsible.
1: Right.
2: And watch, wait, and when it's time to act, let us do so. Then my prayers go out to all those who have lost their loved ones.
1: Yeah.
2: Thank you. Just keep the program, Sean.
1: Thank you.
2: With the grief part, the loss part.
1: Thank you, Mother.
2: All right.
1: Thank you so much.
2: Thank you, Sean. Bye-bye.
1: Bye-bye, too. Take care. And that is Mama C. Voice we always look forward to hear from on CPJ. Thank you so much. Want to shout out to the man, King Man, got it locked on. Auntie Cheryl, how you doing? Good morning to you guys. Happy birthday to anyone out there who's celebrating today. Happy Earth Strong to you. May God continue to bless you to see many, many more to come. Do take that time to enjoy your life today. All right? Enjoy it like it's your last. Just enjoy to the fullest. Anyone celebrating an anniversary today, happy anniversary to you as well. Do take that time to enjoy each other today and every day. Come on. Carol, how you doing, Carol? Thank you so much.

want to shout out to the man in Guyana right now. I believe he should be joining me, and one of him is him and his friend supposed to be joining us on the air here. Kwame Barbershop in Guyana. Kwame, how you doing out there, my brother? How you doing?

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Some flags in the chat room there for Guyana right now. Everybody get along to one of these Caribbean Power Jam Radio. We want to send lots of love to Guyana right now. Our prayers, send them up for Guyana right now. Our condolences goes out to all the families out there who are mourning today. We are so sorry for your loss, man.

0: 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Calling you live in the air. How are you doing? Good morning.
1: Just take me up, my brother.
0: Take off the air. Hold the line for me, my brother. 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

0: May dati na mo living there at Northwest Smith Creek. And she was going to see her mother. Her mother was sick and he wanted to see her. And they were going, so he wanted to see the grandchildren. And they were going. I hope them to come back safely. I love them. I love my grandchildren. I don't want anything to happen to them. I was telling them not to go, but she wants to go and see her mother.
1: All right.
2: Hello.
1: Yes, call your line for me,
2: please.
1: Hold the line there for me, please. Hold on, please.

0: church by the.
1: Let's pray for this grandmother here who is going through it right now. She's praying that her grandkids would return back home in one piece. I don't know if she got word yet on what's going on with that. But we're going to play it again so you guys can hear from her. All right, we'll get back to it.
2: Dati na mo nalalivin there at Northwest Smith Creek. And she was going to see her mother. Her mother was sick and he wanted to see her. And they were going, so he wanted to see the grandchildren. And they were going. I hope them to come back safely. I love them. I love my grandchildren. I don't want anything to happen to them. I was telling them not to go, but she wants to go and see her mother. Her mother was very sick, and the mother said that he wanted to see her and the grandchildren. And the next, my next son, Adam, and his wife said they are going to walk to see the place because they never go. And they all go. I don't know, but I don't like them to travel on the boat because I know that is a serious thing. And then the children, I study my grandchildren. I don't want them to leave to go. I was telling them to leave the grandchildren, but after the other grandmother say he want to see them, that is why they have to go. This is the first time since 9 years she married and come out here. She never go back. So after the mother say he want to see them, she decide to go. Saturday they were going to come back. Just 1 week. Well, the last one, them always a day. Them had always day. Them a come sleep, tap away. Them a come play with Abby. And them a make you holler so much. But still, I don't care. I love them. I don't want nothing to happen to them. After yesterday, when they were leaving, they come and a kiss, and then I don't kiss Abby. He said, bye-bye, Grandma, bye-bye, Grandpa, Abby, love you.
1: Really, really sad.
2: When they go in the bus, they will say, bye-bye, Grandma, Grandpa, bye-bye, Grandpa, love you. And we start to cry. Just pray and trust God. Serve God. But God will bring them back. I trust that God bring them back.

0: My brother, tell us your name.
1: Huh?
0: Tell us your name.
1: My name?
0: Yes.
1: Leon.
0: Leon.
1: Mm.
0: All right. Leon, you joined this vessel in Georgetown.
1: Yeah.
0: Take us from there. Take us from there. Tell us what happened as you were traveling on this vessel.
1: Yeah, we left on there. 3 o'clock and 10 o'clock, the boat was sink. We had one cat and we even take 4 minutes and gone.
0: All right. When did you learn that something was wrong as you were on the MV Burima?
1: Yeah.
0: Tell us, when, at what point were you alerted something was wrong?
1: No, but me even know. It's when me cat is me done, then you have to cover them.
2: You are sick?
1: Sleeping. Mm-hmm. And my wife, she and everybody sleeping.
0: So your entire family was sleeping?
1: Sleeping. Mm-hmm.
0: When the boat started to capsize?
1: Yeah, them sleeping. Yeah, and them get tied up under the cabin. Long shift. So they couldn't float.
0: Yeah. What do you mean when you say they were tied off?
1: Just how the boat afloat, and when that them track up and then and the boat gone with him.
0: I see.
1: Yeah, and we get a slide out. Yeah, the boat hold me long. I think the pilot will be squeezed up there.
0: Mm-hmm. Let us see that again. Let us see that. Some of his injuries. Some of his injuries. So how many family members were traveling with you?
1: You had no family, but no people.
3: No, your
0: family.
1: My family is 8 of we.
0: 8 of you were?
1: 2 of we survived.
0: And 2 of you have been rescued?
1: Yeah, rescued. Me and my son.
0: You and your son. How old is your son?
1: How old are we? 27?
0: Yeah. We're joined by his daughter as well. Your son, 27 years old. What is his name?
1: Leron
0: as well.
1: Yeah.
0: So he was rescued, you were rescued, and so you have 6 other family members unaccounted for.
1: Yeah,
0: tell us a little bit about those family members. Who else was traveling with you?
1: Yeah, other people.
0: No, your family.
1: My family, mm-hmm. and my wife, my baby daughter, 15 years. My granddaughter, the biggest one, is 7 years. He got 5 years, 4 years, 3 years. And them is sleeping when it happened. Them even get for make a turn.
0: They were sleeping.
1: Sleeping.
0: And you just said to us that you woke up in water.
1: Yeah, but I kept myself done being coughing already.
0: Could you give us a rough average of what time this might have been?
1: 10 o'clock.
0: 10 o'clock?
1: 10 o'clock. I'll be sun just at 10 o'clock when that thing happened.
0: 10 o'clock, you woke up in water.
1: Yeah, in water.
0: You were already overboard.
1: Yeah,
0: What happens next? You woke up in water.
1: Yeah.
0: Tell us what happens next.
1: Yes, well, people telling the people them, they say to them how the boat going down, and I said, no, that is the worst time, but the boat already done gone. Yes, they were checking for the boat, because the man be drinking.
2: Who were drinking?
1: The sailor and the captain, everybody. So the man even know, because the man was sleeping when nothing happened. The boat went from one can to her, and gone.
0: So you were in the water.
1: Yeah, in the water.
0: Talk to us about that. You're in the water, you got up, you're in this water. What happens next as
1: you're in the water? When I get covered down with this boat, I float up and I paddle up when we get a combo and meet up there. And then I grab a life jacket and I put it through life jacket and I'm holding up some. I'm swimming going with it. Yeah, so when I swimming going down far right there, like much for 2 hours swimming, I hear some people hollering. I'm kicking going to them, I go, it's my son. He jumped on a freezer, on a big ice backed up. There are 4 of them. And them, me gone to them, and me lose me life jacket, and me hold on on the ice box. Yeah. And some of them survive. Yeah. And they rescued me 4 o'clock this morning. Yeah, from 10 o'clock last night.
0: From 10 o'clock last night, you were in the water up until 4 o'clock this morning.
1: Yeah, this morning.
0: You're in the water.
1: Yeah,
0: it's dark, I assume. It's dark.
1: Yeah.
0: What's happening around you from what you can see?
1: Yeah, well, it's here, people wrong with. All over. People calling for help, but nobody can help Matty. Yeah.
2: Were there life jackets nearby?
1: Yeah, well, people don't have time for that. People don't have time. Because everybody got panicked. Don't have time for that. Everybody get panicked for how this thing happened. And who else, you know, the small one, big one, gone on with the boat people being in hammock.
3: So at no point did any of the attendants on the ship, whether it be the captain, sailors,
1: one step
3: made an announcement to you guys to say, hey, we're experiencing heavy tide, put your life jackets.
1: No, here what happened to the people. The people are load the steam, load. Yeah, overload. Yeah. Taxi this up on it.
2: This is the first time you're traveling with a steamer, or you traveled with it before?
1: I traveled many times with a steamer, and that never happened. First time.
2: So the load that was on it yesterday, was it more than usual?
1: More than. All up, man, all up, people packing things. All in the cabin. It is thing in the cabin. Yeah, people can get space to sit on the bench. You sit on the ground. Yeah.
3: Because the chairs are occupied.
1: Yeah, occupied. Full up on the chair with bags and things. They don't want to argue anything. Yeah.
3: So I want to ask the question again. At no point in time did any of the attendants, the sailors, uh-huh. the captain, made an announcement to you guys to say, listen, we are experiencing heavy tide?
1: They didn't have time for that. Because the boat can't. The boat takes like 4 minutes and the boat done gone. Yeah. And we had no time. That makes everybody gone.
2: So, yeah. Was in your assessment, you said you traveled with that boat many times before. Was the water unusually rough or was it a regular tide?
1: It's a regular, but the boat overload. And the boat taking water and they're not checking panic.
2: It was taken in water before?
1: Yes, before. Everybody knew that. A lady just telling me that, a Spanish lady. She go and tell them, there's normal, the boat on the like that. Taking water, a COVID. And they all in by 8 o'clock and 10 o'clock the boat gone. Me just asked my son, me ask you what time? He said 10 o'clock. And just me don't pull light on, son, the boat gone.
4: When you were holding on to the freezer with these other, I think you said four persons, including your son. You had no sighting of your wife.
1: No sighting of the other five members
4: of your family.
1: By this thing happened night, me can't see nobody. The night been dark.
4: And you didn't hear them at any point?
1: I hear people calling for help, but we can't go to them. But in the condition how we just hang on by the back. The back just rolling so with you.
4: And nobody who you saw when you woke up in the water was wearing life jackets?
1: No, but people who lamp and freeze, people who lamp and in marketing, people who lamp and. Yeah.
4: Did when you were making your way, you said you swam for a little while until you found this freezer, holding on to these life jackets.
1: Yeah.
4: Did you see anybody?
1: One guy had a life jacket. Well, he catch up on the big box. Yeah, together with me.
4: Did you see anybody else in the water who you would have considered might have died, but maybe just were floating?
1: Did you see any bodies
4: in the water?
1: After the coast guard would pick you up 4 o'clock, then I go around and picking up people now. Yeah.
4: So the Coast Guard boat picked you guys up about 4 o'clock
1: this morning.
4: What did you guys do all of this time? You were just out there. What were you guys doing?
1: They couldn't get contact. And one by what happened on the backstop, he calling them because he saved his phone and calling the big one on charity and telling. And so Coast Guard boat go.
2: So when you were in the water all those hours, did you see or hear any aircraft?
1: Yeah. And he had drone and thing up there.
2: But they were not seeing you guys?
1: Me and you.
2: Okay.
4: But somebody on this freezer that you were holding onto made contact.
1: You
4: believe that is what led to persons coming to your rescue.
1: All right,
4: you're picked up now by the Coast Guard with these other folks who are holding on to this freezer in the water with you, including your son.
1: Yeah.
4: You can give an account for six other members of your family. Tell us what happens when you're picked up by the Coast Guard. What happens next?
1: Well, when the Coast Guard can't pick me up, then I look around for other people, you know. But we didn't rescue them. I mean, like none of my family. We didn't see none of them, none, up to now.
2: So everybody that you saw, that when you were picked up, every other person that was picked up were persons holding on to something else
1: in the water? Yes, people holding on to something. Yeah, for sure.
4: And the Coast Guard board that picked you up, picked up others?
1: Yeah.
4: Other persons too?
1: Yes, other persons.
4: So you're brought to shore here at charity.
1: Yeah.
4: What happens from there?
1: Well, they take me to the hospital. Yeah. And test all of we, check we up, and them thing then. Yeah. And they agree with you.
4: So they brought you all from what? Charity
1: and
4: Hospital?
1: Charity. Yeah.
4: Over to the, this is the, this
2: ETI.
4: Is Essequibo Technical Institute.
1: Yeah.
4: Why did they tell you they're bringing you from the hospital over here to the Technical Institute?
1: They might tell me, but they just say everybody got going, all of you coming.
4: So you're over here at the Technical Institute.
1: Yeah.
4: You are on the periphery, you're on the outside of the Technical Institute now. Have you been discharged?
1: Really? Everybody, you know who gone, but I tell them me I'm going, me tell them me got a weakness, me family, but my family float. I got to witness them. Mm-hmm. And when I witness them, I'm here, we never put the body and don't ever take me back to my room.
2: Okay.
4: The other folks who are brought here with you, have they been discharged too?
1: Yeah.
2: And, persons are free to leave from here?
1: Yeah.
2: But if you have family members coming to pick you up.
1: Me, they're here until a couple of days. Mm-hmm. Yeah, till the body float and recognize people them, and don't never send me back to my room. Yeah.
4: Looking back on this disaster, the MV Burima disaster, do you think it was avoidable? As you think back on it?
3: You could have prevented this. It could have been prevented, this accident.
1: No, you could have saved no one. Because at the flash, how this thing happened. Yeah, no one even knew this thing could have happened. So quick.
4: You were saying under 4 minutes, the boat capsized.
1: Yeah, it was gone. Under 4 minutes.
2: Yeah. You said the boat was loaded, yeah, extremely loaded. Yeah. Could you recall what type of load they had on the boat?
1: They had, carrying load quite too much, like ration and everything. Mm-hmm. After that, got a box with chicken, pork, beef, fish and all kinds of edo and all kinds of things carrying quite too much.
3: Mm-hmm. Yeah, this include dredging equipment?
1: Yeah, and yes, yeah, the dredging thing, of course, taxi on the boat, plus like 200 passengers on this boat. But then claiming it's only 150, but the life is over 200. Yeah, got the whole boat full, it's a pack, all downstairs got. Yeah, like overload.
3: So you believe there are persons who were on this boat that were not on the manifest, that were not listed on the manifest. There's a list of passengers that we are aware of, and crew. You're saying that it's more than...
1: It's more. Yeah, everybody.
3: So that means persons would have to slip on in your estimation.
1: Yes, it's that what going on. Yeah. Got a lady, well, last two at your picnic. Two of them, 11 here and 3 here. Yeah, mm-hmm. She come and tell me how gonna get you no ticket and so the car lead and sell ticket again. You don't need a ticket, all them. And that happened, everybody gone. Yeah. No, we were supposed actually 200 people.
2: What's your surname?
3: Maury.
2: Yeah.
4: Now, you talk about this lady who you encounter who had a lot of other relatives just like you on this vessel. Were all of your relatives, you said you were traveling with 8 persons.
1: Yeah.
4: Are they all listed on the manifest, all 8 of them?
1: Yeah.
4: All 8 of your relatives are listed on the manifest?
1: Yeah.
4: All right. And what other persons like this lady who you were able to talk to, who else were you able to talk to since that time, since the boat has capsized, that are expressing grief that they may have lost someone?
1: Well, you have no feeling for me, like, because I know it's wrong. But it's not. Yeah. Even though the people name out. Yeah. But I bring back my children from college school. Okay, I'm back to Kaituma.
2: What is the name of the youngest?
1: My daughter?
2: Yeah.
1: 15 years.
2: And your grand? You had a grandchild?
1: Yeah, 4 grand.
2: How old was the youngest grandchild?
1: 3 years.
4: So you are a father who picked up your kids from Kurukuru College and the Linden Suzek Highway to take them back home.
1: Yeah,
4: this is for the summer. This is for the summer holiday.
1: Yeah, you know for the holiday, spend the holiday home. Yeah. Mm-hmm. And the wife and children. Wow.
3: Mm-hmm. Let me ask a question. Mm-hmm. You're a passenger on this boat. You realize that it's downloaded. And probably it should not have that amount of weight.
1: You
3: weren't concerned about it?
1: Yeah, but me saying, no.
3: Is this something that happens regularly?
1: Yeah, this happens steady. This thing happens steady. Me travel on the boat enough time. And this other thing happened. But this girl, no, they overload the boat.
3: There a water?
1: A man come up on the boat, well, a big one from Josh. So he tell me anything, he come back and this boat overload like this, he could take off everybody from the boat. And before that man will come back, they pull off. Yeah. A big one.
2: Yesterday
1: happened.
3: You know the name of that person?
1: Me even know the name of the man, but the man controlling the boat. He tell me anything come back, and this among the people depend on this boat here, and all the best engine, he take them think I will take off back. And before this man will come back, they pull off.
2: Wow.
1: Yeah, he tell them. Because I know it's over too much people. Yeah.
4: MP Andrews.
1: Yeah.
4: The final question I want to ask is whether as far as you can tell, there were any challenges to the vessel before it left. Did it leave on time? Did you all leave at the regular time?
1: Well, this boat don't left anytime. 5 o'clock, 6 o'clock, something, 9 o'clock, all night thing. So the man left.
4: And as far as you know, were there any challenges to the boat moving? Yeah,
1: this engine cut out first. Cut out. It came up on one engine. And then man gone back and do one and do the intro show for again. All the time it's always coming.
3: Let us back. That's what I needed to know.
1: Yeah.
3: I need to get clarity on that. The engine cut
1: out.
3: At sea while you guys were at sea.
1: Okay. That happened wrong, but 7 o'clock. Yeah. And then man go back and repair the engine. Before they turn back and go back to port, then they said we're going to repair the engine and keep moving again.
2: So you were stalled on the water.
1: Yeah.
3: So you are you aware if it was a case where you were stalled on the water when the accident occurred? Could you give any indication?
5: Or you were moving?
3: Or were you moving when it capsized?
1: Was the boat moving? Yeah, the boat was moving. It started moving.
5: Mm-hmm.
1: Yeah.
5: Mr. Murray, we thank you so much for speaking with us. Yeah. And we know this is a very difficult time for you, your family.
1: Yeah, family.
5: Right?
1: Yeah.
5: Mr. Murray, so sorry. All right?
1: Yeah.
5: Be strong.
1: Yeah.
5: All right?
1: Yeah.
5: All right.
1: Yeah.
3: Big God, Julie.
1: Yeah.
4: All right, guys, let us leave it there. We are at the Essequibo Technical Institute, as you heard there.
1: Yes, thank you.
4: As you heard there, where several persons who were rescued have been brought. The first contact might be Charity Hospital, where we visited earlier, and the next contact could be...

want to shout out to DJ Quinn for this one right here. Well put together, DJ Quinn. Thank you so much. Once again, we are sending condolences out to those families out there in Guyana and across the country, the world. All those who are affected by this tragedy.

0: Message I want to play for you guys today, and I want every one of us to listen to that message, okay? And all those affected by the envy, by real tragedy. And I'm going to play it now. Listen up.
1: I want to focus for the next few moments on understanding the meaning for your existence. No human being on earth, 7.1 billion of us, is a mistake. Not one of us is a mistake. We were sent here specifically to do something valuable. That means God had something that needed to be done that made you necessary. God created nothing for entertainment. He created nothing even for beauty. Even though what he created may be beautiful, it was not for beauty. Even the colors of the flowers that you pick and put in your home, the colors really are not for beauty. I discovered in my research that certain insects can only see certain colors. So God designed the color in the flower to attract only one specific type of insect. So that color has a purpose. And most of us don't know our own purpose on earth. So I want to give you 5 questions to write down that you must answer if you are going to be successful on this planet. 5 questions. Write them down. Don't forget them. These 5 questions are so important that they control the entire world. Everything that every human does on earth is motivated by these 5 questions. The poorest man sleeping under the bridge is trying to answer these 5 questions. The wealthiest man living in the palace is struggling with these 5 questions.

every race, every creed, every ethnic group, and every culture is fighting over these five questions. These five questions control the whole world. They actually create industry. These five questions create the fashion world. These five questions develop entertainment worlds. These five questions wake you up every morning. These are the questions that produce corrupt leaders. These are the questions that produce people who abuse their own lives and abuse other people. These five questions control politicians, presidents of countries, and prime ministers. These five questions control pastors. These five questions control young people on the street, selling their bodies. It's because of these five questions that young people take drugs and sleep together without marriage. These five questions are so powerful that they cause the destruction of war in the world. What are these five questions? Number one, write it down. Who am I? Who am I? It's a difficult question to answer. The second question that controls the human race is, where am I from? Where did I come from? What is my source? Some say you came from a monkey. Others say you came from a salamander that crept up on the rocks 6 million years ago and became a tadpole and became a frog, which also became a monkey that became a man. Some believe that. The third question every human is battling with is, why am I here? It's a tough question. The average human being does not know why they're on planet Earth. They wake up every morning, go into a job they hate, working with people they don't like, getting paid less than they're worth, and dying too young from frustration because they don't know why they exist. The fourth question every human must answer is, what can I do? Write it down. What can I do? The average human on Earth have no idea about their ability. 90% of the human population will die and never achieve more than 10% of their true ability. This is a tragedy. And the last question every human must answer is, where am I going? What is my destination? Everyone wants to know, what is my future? Where am I going in the next 20 years, 40 years? What will I be when I am 75 or 82? What is my destiny? And these five questions are frustrating the human race. It is these five questions that changed my life. Because these five questions are the questions that I couldn't answer. And when I was 13 years old, I began to read the Bible for myself. My father was a Baptist pastor, and he couldn't help me with the five questions. I went to a church and became religious and never got a question answered. So I decided to search for it myself. And I picked up the Bible at age 13, very young, teenager, and I began to read the book of Matthew. And the book of Matthew led me to the book of Mark. And then I read the book of Luke, and I memorized the book of John, and my whole life as a teenager exploded. I became like an adult before time because I learned principles that adults didn't even know. And by the time I was 17 years old, I was the most famous teenager in my country because of the Bible I memorized. And it was during those years that I began to grapple with these five questions. Who am I? Where am I from? Why am I here? What am I really capable of doing? And where am I going? And I discovered that the greatest tragedy in life is not death. There's something worse than death. The greatest tragedy in life is life without a purpose. Nothing is worse than being alive and not knowing why. Breathing oxygen and eating food and getting energy and don't know why you have it. This is a tragedy. To live for 80 years and still didn't know why you were here. That's a tragedy. Without a purpose, life has no meaning.
and has no sense of destiny, no sense of precision. Actually, purpose is the third question. Why am I here? And this is the frustration of all humans. Every human wants to be successful. I have never met any human who said, I plan to fail tomorrow. No human wants to fail. Am I right? Everybody wants to succeed. But I have some good news for you. Write this down. Success is predictable. Success is predictable. Success is not luck. Success is not an experiment. You can predict success. I'm going to prove that in a minute. Success is designed by God to be predictable. But I want to quickly say the antithesis also is true. Failure is also predictable. Write it down. Now here is a paradox. Success is predictable, so you can literally plan success. I am successful today in my life, globally impacting millions of people, because I made a decision as a teenager as to what I want to be and do. What made me successful? I'm going to give you the answer now. And it's the same reason why people fail. Success is predictable, and success is predictable because life is designed for your success. But failure is also predictable, because failure is the same result as success. Let me explain what I mean. God designed everything He created to be successful. You will never see a bird who cannot fly naturally. You'll never see a fish who cannot swim naturally. Every seed, if you put it in the ground and give it water, you don't need to pray. It is designed to bring forth a tree. Everything God created has built into it its own success. And if the plant is here today and gone tomorrow, how much more important are you to God? God is more committed to your success than you are. Why? Write this down. Your success is important to God. God needs you to succeed. When I discovered this, I became very bold. I put pressure on God. I discovered this when I was 17 years old. I discovered that God needed me to succeed. Let me explain why. Because success is built in to creation by every manufacturer. Success is important to every manufacturer who makes a product. Some of you have in your lap an iPad. That iPad has a little symbol on it. It's an apple. That apple is the image of the company. Before that image was placed on that company, the company tested the iPad before it left the factory. They made sure that everything necessary for its success was built into it. Stay with me. And the manufacturer took it and put it in a box. Then he put in the box, he covered it up with a book so you can't see it. He hides the product under a book for a reason. He calls the book the manual. The word manual, write it down. The word manu means to make, and ul means to think. So manual simply means the maker's mind on paper. When you open the box, you don't see the iPad. You first see the book. And the book always says, before operating this product, please read me completely. How many of you in this room read the book completely? Hold your hand up. Don't tell lies. You know you didn't. We never read that book, which means we don't know the mind of the manufacturer concerning his product. Now that book is simply a book of promises and laws. Write it down. Promises
and laws. When you take the manual out, the first thing you will see is a photograph, the image. Then the next page you will see promises. This product will perform like this. This product will perform this. This product is guaranteed to perform this. And they have a long list of promises. But then when you get to the third page, it says, follow these instructions. Obey these laws. Do not operate near open heat. Do not operate underwater. Do not pretend or attempt to open it and fix it yourself. A lot of laws. Do not. Then the next page tells you what to do. And it tells you how to make sure the product succeeds. Then you get to the last two pages and you see something strange. First, it gives you what they call a warranty or a guarantee. The manufacturer guarantees that the product will perform exactly what it promises. But then it gives you a warranty. The warranty says, if you obey the laws that are in this book, then we guarantee that this product is under warranty, which means we will personally protect it. Then it says, if there is any defect in this product, do not attempt to fix yourself. Then it says, submit it only to an authorized dealer. Why? There are a lot of dealers, but they ain't authorized. Like Buddha, Muhammad, Confucius, Baha'u'llah, atheism. A lot of authors around, but they are unauthorized dealers.

0: I heard it from my friend Rochelle, which she said earlier, and I hope and pray that what she said wouldn't happen with the country. Mourn for a couple of days and they go back to the normal thing they do all the time. You know, when you feel that the country is now coming together and demanding change and demanding all these different things to happen and folks to be held accountable for their actions and all these different things, they just make noise and then they go back to the normal life. Everything is just fine all again. I hope and pray that doesn't happen this time around. I hope that the country come together, demand the government and all those who are responsible for making sure the safety of the people of Guyana be taken care of. I hope you guys hold them accountable for that. And make sure that this does not go underneath the rug. This is serious stuff here. We're talking about many lives. We don't know, but so far we can tell you 83 persons are not found as yet. They're still out there somewhere. We don't know if they're at the bottom of the ocean or if they're somewhere stuck somewhere. We don't know. No one knows. We now have to wait to hear what comes next. Yesterday, they found 27 bodies. 27. Man, woman, and child. They found. Okay? So we know what's coming. And I hope everyone out there, like I said earlier at the top of my show, would put the politics aside. Put everything else that's bothering you right now and just pray for the country and pray for the people who are mourning and grieving right now on their loved ones. All right, put that there first. All right, because you don't want to feel their pain. You don't want to. I for one don't want to feel that pain. Okay, let's go out to the streets real quick. Call you live in the air. How you doing? Good afternoon. Hello. Hold the line there for me, caller. Hold on 1 second. Hold on. Good afternoon, caller. You're live in the air.
1: Hello, Sean. It's Mama again.
0: Hi, Mama.
1: Yes, I want to tell the listeners, let's mourn, but don't let us agree with the powers that be that just cognitively could only retrieve one word to describe this disaster.
0: Yeah.
1: The person, the power that be says it's mischief.
0: Yeah.
1: It's not mischief. It's a lot more than mischief.
0: Yeah.
1: And when this is all over, let's get to the bottom of the so-called mischief.
0: Amen. Totally agree, Mama. Thank you so much.

0: sure you do something nice for yourself, Miss Montreal. Happy Earth Strong to you.
1: Caribbean Forge on Radio Sadiqa.
0: I know my friend, I believe it's Dwayne. It's Dwayne who asked about the mother who lost the 7 kids. You wanted an update on that. I really don't have an update on that, my brother. I do have a clip that I can't remember. Did I play it for you guys? I don't remember. But I don't have an update on that story there of the mother who lost all 7 of her kids. Yeah, I don't know. Dwayne, I believe it's you, right?

0: kids here speaking. Let's listen in real quick.
1: Oh, but when they sort of lash me away, I thought them fit me fall and I thought them pitch me strife. I feel it, me feel me baby self and golly, but me not feel them. Oh, my God, oh. Golly, it's baby here. Next month, the 16th, be she bought you get about 13 years. Oh, my God, oh. She bought clothes when she bought it all already. Oh, golly, oh.
0: Wow. That's really painful to listen to there. That's the mother who lost all seven of her kids. Man. I don't even want to imagine how she's feeling knowing that she made it with all seven of her kids.

for those families out there. And then after all of that, we can get to what's going on. We can start having those hard conversations on who should be held accountable for what took place. Because you cannot tell me no one shouldn't. Somebody need to answer for this. If it's the minister, boat conductors, whoever,

0: We're going to take it back out to the streets once again. Calling you live in the air. How you doing?
1: Good morning, DJ Sean. How are you? Good morning, Jammers. It's Miss Adams.
0: Hi, Miss Adams. I'm here hanging in. How about yourself?
1: Man, I am a little heartbroken.
0: I know.
1: Because no matter where I go, I've traveled a lot. And every time I go to a new country, I always compare Guyana to that country. And I always see the best in Guyana and Guyanese. I love my country. Yeah. There is nowhere else my heart would ever be. I don't care what happens, what issues we have. I try to see the best in it. And I know, like you have been saying, let us try not to, you know, focus on the political aspect of this. Yeah. But at some juncture, we will have to confront our demons.
0: Absolutely.
1: My heart bleeds for those families. How could so many people die?
0: Yeah.
1: In one instance, because of one negligent decision. What about those mothers that have lost their children? What about that gentleman that just said his son... this is tragic.
0: Yes, it is.
1: And we need prayers. We need to pray for our country. We need to pray for the people who are making decisions about our country. Huh. How can an 83-year-old boat be seaworthy? How?
0: That's a very good question.
1: Let us ask ourselves the tough questions. If I am not lying, I saw a clip recently where Mr. Edgell promised 3 years ago that there was going to be a ship on its way from India to replace that boat.
0: Yeah.
1: So how are we at this place where we've lost so many people? It hurts. I am hurting. I'm off today from work, and I've been cleaning my house, and I've been listening. I had to pause the phone not to listen to some of the screams and the pain that you hear in these people's voices. If this doesn't trouble your spirit, what does?
0: What does?
1: What does? I mean, we here in the diaspora, we have a lot more privilege, but what about people who are poor and cannot afford to fly? And only have $1,500 for each passenger to take that route. What about them? What about... My grandmother used to say something. She said, to be poor is a sin. And it is true.
0: Yeah.
1: It is so true. Because these things don't affect the politicians and the people that have, it affects the as not. Poor people. Poor people is who are affected. I am brokenhearted this morning.
0: I know.
1: When I thought that those children that died in that fire in Bartico was bad, this stops the cake.
0: Yeah. It really do. It is sad. Really sad. 83 lives out there, Guyana. No word yet.
1: And who knows if we're going to ever find them, because they're probably at the bottom of the sea somewhere. Yeah. They have families that want to say goodbye. This hurts.
0: Oh.
1: Have a good day, everyone.
0: You too, Miss Adams. Thank you so much.
1: Us not forget those people who perished and the pain that this has caused all of us. We don't have to be related by blood, but we have kinship. Your Guyanese, you should be heard.
0: Wow. Miss Adams there, guys. Miss Adams. The woman who you always hear fired up and ready to go. Wow. This hit a lot of folks out there very close to home. Some of our friends, some of our Jammers friends who are dealing with all of this right now.

0: Molly, you're live in the ear. How you doing?
1: Hello, good morning, everybody. Good morning, Dan.
0: Good afternoon.
1: Oh, gosh, good afternoon.
0: Good afternoon.
1: Everybody, we're at our home here in Guyana, to the Guyanese.
0: Yeah.
1: It took me a while to call. I had to take a breath before.
0: Yeah.
1: And call because I want to have my word correctly, because this is not the time to blame, but this is the time for us to wake up and get things done correctly.
0: Yeah.
1: Because we've been seeing this, and even we as Guyanese been bait. We have said, come, let me go land, come, let me go, put more man, we gonna go all we want for each home, you know? We bypass because we one people, one nation, one destiny, and the land of the free. So we live a more of a free lifestyle. And we need to think and stop playing with our lives. And have that gut feelings when things is not right and stand up.
0: Yeah.
1: And say, no, I am not doing, I am not doing. And we walking away from our culture and that prayerful moment where we pray before we leave home and cover our children. I used to remember yesterday, you know what sits in my stomach? I had a big woman. Every time we going across the water holiday time, she used to say, when are we going out? Don't ever go together. That thing sit in my stomach yesterday loud. That woman died a few years ago. She said, never travel together as a family. She used to always tell me that.
0: Mm.
1: If she begging y'all, carrying a begging y'all picnic, going to boat. She used to always say that, go in two boat. I can remember when I was small, we going to one of those places and the boat that we are nearly capsized, that man had to jump overboard. And I'm alive here today.
0: Mm.
1: I'm alive. They had to jump overboard and hold that boat steady, because when the water starts out there, it's not easy. I know why I say nothing more, because it's a Mourinho village they were going in. And this is showing us that we are losing ourselves and our culture. Mourinho people know the water very well. They know when the water is speaking to them and when not to go and what not to do. But why are we losing our culture and get caught up and letting politicians, the fancy life and stuff, getting the way of life that we know that we used to do? Praying for each other, being there for each other, supporting. Where that gone? For our modern day society, for our modern day life, and you see how we are losing our life. We used to have less accidents, less boat ride, less this. Now we having more and more, and the numbers keep getting bigger and bigger. So for me, this is a wake-up call for us to get ourselves together, get back to ourselves.
0: Mm.
1: All leaders and people accountable. And don't do like who is normally do anything past us. We like, we're gonna lie, they're gonna lie, they're gonna do this. No, we need to get ourselves together. And if the bus full, stand up, everybody come out, we ain't going in the bus. If the driver behaving a particular
0: right.
1: way,
0: that's
1: we
0: right.
1: traveling.
0: That's
1: boat,
0: right.
1: Boat, in a particular way, we ain't going. You know, people is vexing me with the thing. I tell them, I say, I got me to turn home. I want to go back home.
0: Yeah.
1: Take me out. Take me off. Mm. Just so, I always next night when I go on the road.
0: As you should.
1: So, first, I never used to keep nice. But 18 years ago, when God blessed me with my daughter, I started to keep nice. And you know what we do? Just like the master, we don't look at the cover, we don't look at the auto, we don't look at nothing. You look at the captain, you look at the bus driver to see who is taking you over.
0: Yep.
1: See if that person look responsible.
0: Yeah. Yeah.
1: See the person think about the mother, the father, the children.
0: Mm-hmm.
1: We always do something for a dollar, for another, this, for fun, for this, for that. Look at what happened. Mm. One woman lose 10 children. How am I going to look at those bodies when they come up there, man?
0: Oh, my God.
1: I had to take my breath to get my words together.
0: Mm.
1: To say what I have to say. Because if I say what I have to say, I know it wouldn't be like today. Because we got to look at ourselves as a people. We gotta look at the state of what we encouraging and what we allowing and what we are doing as a people. That is what we gotta look at now. Sit and look at ourselves. It's a reflection of ourselves. And just like the last policy, you may or may not find back some of those bodies. You may or may not. And then I'm gonna tell you about the river. When you get out a certain part of those river, you gotta know you're going, your boat must balance. I can remember that in a boat when the truck come off with the produce. That boat, Charlie, that boat leans straight to the other side, kiss the water and come straight up back. But you know why it balanced back itself? Because it was balanced.
0: Yeah.
1: It was balanced. But I think that when they bring in all of these new boats, I think every route should have a new boat. They bring in so much new boats, so much big boats. Mm. Why all the routes haven't have those boats? It's about friends and family and the routes. We need to get ourselves together as a nation and as a people. Prayers go to the mothers and the father. And a lot of us just sit down and think about ourselves. We got a little big tanks. If we got the one bedroom house, what we got? We got some of the problems that are there. Some of, you know, if we could face it, if we could go through it, or if we could handle it. Never wish for another man's life. What we use for you, water it correctly and go with it, because you never know what tomorrow holds and tomorrow brings. Where is our humanity? Where is our love? And where is our kindness? Because the captain for that boat, would have tell them a story that it is not right. The man should have known that that boat is not right from the time it moved it towards. That's why some of those boat men, you see there is delay time with that boat, because they know the water, it might be too high or too low or too rough, and they don't go the delay time. But some of them feel that we're God. Some we feel we're God. So today my prayers for the family. And all of us, we gonna need therapy, because that scar gonna leave for life. And my prayers and love goes out. And I hope we sit up and look at ourselves and look at how life is and hold people accountable. And stop living lawless, packing move and doing this and going through the back door instead of going through the front door. We need to do the right thing.
0: Yeah.
1: Right things bring correct wisdom. So love you, Jammers, and everybody. And to my fam, to my prayers go up. I know why everybody gonna feel it. Because somewhere point in life, we all have to use the boat system every day. And around this village here right now where I am, it's very, very quiet. You know why? Because most of these young men around here would have used that same boat to go into the interior to go and work.
0: Wow.
1: And now everybody talking the experience. What they experienced personally. And all of that, nobody say nothing.
0: Wasn't saying anything before.
1: To the prison. No, they weren't saying anything before, but nothing happened. Now everybody's speaking.
0: Of course.
1: Because people would have used that boat to go into the interior.
0: Yeah.
1: Some, imagine those boats bring out our produce for us to live. What happened? But anyways, love. Because I can't really say anything because the words, because the pain.
0: I know.
1: It's all people, babies, people who only see life, children who now start, and people who just buy care, people this. It's a future.
0: Yeah.
1: It's really a future. Sad. Yeah, so love everybody and take care.
0: Thank you so much, Nikita Love, straight out of Guyana. Thank you, baby.

government. We talk about everybody, everything that's happening. Even if you go in and get a passport done, if you know somebody, pass a little money, if you know somebody. All these kinds of lawlessness is going on in Guyana that needs to stop. Because it doesn't make anything better. Just make things, the system is broken and it get worse every time you do something wrong with that, okay? No, man, no good. Need to do random check on these folks. If it's drug tests you got to do, because I'm hearing some reports coming out with these men smoking and drinking and high as shit. Like, what the hell is that? And you have so many people on a boat that you're in charge of. Like,

some random checkups. Send your people in there, some undercovers in there. And, you know, if you, I mean, then again, you know what? If you, the people, are not making noise and making complaints against these things and what's happening, your experience, you're not saying anything, you're not speaking up, you're just waiting till something happened, then everybody, they take the social media and they're going to tell you things where you didn't even know about. All of a sudden, you're sitting there like, what? So wait, you experienced this, you said nothing? Oh, listen, you got to do like what some folks in this country does. They don't play. Neighborhoods, hey, we got neighborhood watchers, okay? We got people, you know, you come in the neighborhood and do something. What? Hey! Noise making immediately, okay? Yes. It's not everything, I always say, not everything leave for the government to do, okay? You, the people, have to do your part too. You have to do your part as well. Not everything you're going to hold the government for. You have to do your part as well. You got to speak up. When you see something, say something. Don't wait for something bad happen. If you experience in a boat, that every time you go, this boat flooded, this boat, it look like it's sinking. All these things you experiencing, but you ain't saying nothing, but you're going on the same boat. You listen to me, you matter what. That ain't happening. If I'm experiencing these things, I'm saying something. I need answers. I need to know what's going on. All right? It shouldn't be happening. And how do you get these things to stop? If you ain't saying nothing, it ain't going to stop. It's going to continue. Okay? Some of you go to the passport place. You're seeing people skipping you and passing you. And it's money passing. This one got a hookup. All they got to do is make a phone call. The police officers trying to, you know, do the right thing, you know. I mean, you know they ain't getting paid enough, so all you gotta do is go in your pocket and show them you got money, and they're gonna break the law for you. You also taking advantage of that. You are taking advantage. What happened? Police pull you over, do like what you see other people does. Take out your phone and start recording immediately. So they can't beg you, Bob. They can't beg you. Until you give them $1,000 or turn left or what they say, well, make right, make left, whatever the nonsense they be telling you when they pull you over and asking you stupid questions. They have no reason for pulling you over. If you are breaking the law, or you're doing something, they don't even care if you're breaking the law. They just want some money from you. The lawlessness can stop if the people, the citizens of the country, start stepping up and doing the right thing. Okay? You want your country to get better? Start doing the right thing. All right? And when these things occur, and every time something happens, you're just making a little bit of noise on your social media. You don't want to go outside. You don't want to go out there and raise your hand and let the government hear you, because the sun too hot and all these noises we're making. What we do? What do we do? We stay silent. We want change. We want better. Well, like I said, I know right now we can't sit there and make a lot of noise because we are mourning. We have so much going on. But I'm telling you, this is not the time for Guyana to be silent. All right? This is not the time. Make changes. Come on, Guyana. You can do so much better. So much better. Too much is going on, man.

Sean. They just make noise for a short period of time, and then that's it. Well, you're right. That is what Trifa said. Well, let's hope that's not the case now, okay? Yeah, man.

0: I was listening to my boy Gordon Mosley. If there's any news channel that I usually listen to in Guyana, it would be Travis Chase or Gordon Mosley, where I get the news. You know, and I always count on good information coming out of Guyana when it comes to Gordon Mosley and Travis. We can take a quick listen, some more of what Gordon had this going on this morning. Let's listen to him.
1: Welcome back to New Day here on Go Mosley Radio. Gordon Mosley, Alana Bowes, and Selecta Kush keeping you company on this Tuesday morning. It is the 21st day of July in the year 2026. And of course, that tragedy in the Essequibo, just off the coast of the Essequibo, rather, with that ferry, our thoughts and prayers are with those families. As we reported last evening, and you heard the news of this morning, 83 persons still missing. They've recovered 27 bodies so far. And I figure that's the last official count. I figure overnight they were bringing in more bodies. And so we should get an update on that a bit later on this morning. But this is such a tragic event. And now that you're seeing the faces linked to the tragedy.
2: And the stories.
1: And the stories. They're so, so horrendous. I was reading a story with my husband who's lost his wife and their two children.
2: Yeah.
1: And there's also the story of that GDF soldier who managed to save the lives of so many other persons.
2: 11 people.
1: Yeah, he was on board and he, you know, swam and did as much as he could. But you're still hearing so many tragic stories. Of course, the last evening we heard also that they were able to locate where the vessel is.
2: Mm-hmm.
1: And now that they're good, they're sending divers down this morning, early this morning. I figured they might be down there already. And they're going to go into that sunken vessel where it is expected there may still be persons trapped.
2: And of course, we've got help coming from
1: French
2: Guyana, divers
1: and Trinidad
2: and
1: also assisting us.
2: Mm-hmm.
1: So we're grateful for that support. But this is such a troubling story in so many ways. And our thoughts and prayers again are with those persons who lost their loved ones, and they're trying to put together the pieces. And it's going to be a long road ahead
2: of how this happened. You know,
1: yeah,
2: it's, like you said, it's going to be
1: a very, very long road ahead, and so we'll be paying attention to that this morning. Our question of the day right now, we want to know from you, do you think safety is taken for granted too often in Guyana when it comes to public transportation? Do you think safety is taken for granted too often in Guyana when it comes to public transportation? Share your thoughts on that question of the day this morning right here on Go Mosley Radio. You can send voice notes to 615-8246. You can also share your thoughts with us this morning right here on the program.

0: Australian team, and I must say a heartfelt condolences to the friends and family of those that passed from this wreckage. Guyanese, they're very slack when it comes to public transportation, be it water, land, and maybe air, I don't know. I know when I get on boats, once they're like jackets, I strap up and I sit down. Imagine the captain of the boat has to be begging people to put on life jackets. And some of them still sit there without doing that. And just be angry and complain of the life jackets, dirty, whatever, whatever. Yes, if it's dirty, they need to be keeping them clean because it's changing from one person to the next, or sanitize them. Now that this thing happened, everybody complaining that it has been happening for years. Why nobody don't complain? People don't complain until it happened. It is too late, sorry to say. But people need to take their stand. You don't care, but you see what happened. You don't have proper representatives. So when you call and you make a report, maybe it's a friend of the police or a friend of someone in the government. So everybody just take it light. And when things like this happen now, it's more than one person suffering, families. Even in the buses, music playing loud, loud. Popping out the bus, people will be like, what? We got to go home. Come on, man. Take your stand. Do the right thing. When a life loss is very heartbreaking, people need to be held accountable for their own. Sometimes I just say,
1: let's take it out to the streets real quick. While you're live in the air, how you doing? Good afternoon. All right, Charles back, 718-393-5385.
2: Good morning, by sending those voice notes.
0: Good morning, Mr. Mosley.
1: I want to big up to Karen, got it locked on. Hey, Karen, big up yourself, mama. Yeah.
3: And I think there's a lack of accountability as well, right? Even though we might find one person speaking out. Person speaking out, hey, you can't drive like this with me, you can't operate like this with me in here. The drivers that are the operators are not being held accountable. That's why we see persons putting off passengers, right? So I feel most persons are afraid to even say anything because they don't want to be victimized. But we need to stop this because our lives are at stake, right? Our lives are at stake in all of these vessels, in the cars, the buses, the boats. Our people just want to lay back and relax. They don't want to do anything that is going to bring a little discomfort to them. But in the end, the discomfort we're seeing here is grand and it's really sad.
4: Thanks for that this morning. Good morning, you're live.
5: Good morning. My heart goes out to the entire nation, especially those family members. This is a sad time. Mr. Mosley, you know, I want to bring up a topic. One of the most important persons at the Marion Airport, the immigration ranks, they do not have a proper bus to take them to and from work. The bus that used to take them, it's some mechanical problem. So it's a smaller bus, all the ranks cannot go in that bus. And I was made to understand, the police standard either, is that if a rank gets into an accident in a public transportation, the police is now responsible. Number two, is a $500 to go and $5 to come. Plus transportation money to get to the market. And if they do drive their own vehicle, public transportation, the police is now responsible. Number two, is a $500 to go and $5 to come.

0: feel as the citizens of Doan Cave. Because when this tragedy happens, it's we as family members. We are hurting and the nation is hurting. So I do hope Mr. Telford, I guess he is in charge of
1: immigration, yeah.
0: And the commissioner can look into this situation.
1: Yeah.
0: Because we really need an ease of this tragedy right now in Ghana. It's too much for us, Gordon.
1: I hear you this morning. Thanks to God.
0: I'm sitting here and I'm feeling like hollering my head off.
1: Yeah,
0: because of that tragedy. I'm a mother.
1: Yeah.
0: So we need to pray for each other. We need to love each other and stop this foolishness I did.
2: That's what's going on in Guyana. News from Gordon Mosley. As folks call in and voice their opinions and their thoughts on what's going on, and also send out their condolences to those who are hurt.

make noise. Let them hear you loud and clear. What's happening, all right? Make your complaint. One and two complaints don't always get through, you know. They don't always get through, you know. If you got one, two, three, sometimes they walk in and the people just, why is she

not continue like this as a nation. We need better. Okay? You want these minibus to stop having all these accidents and stuff like that, then, just like my friend calling, she said, One Love Denise, if you get into the bus and you see it's packed, I mean, you might be late for work, but guess what? You might be rushing to your death too. Why jump on a minibus if you can't even fit? You got to be uncomfortable just because you want to get to where you want to go. You serious? Come on. Think about that. I don't like minibus in Guyana, I tell you all the honest truth. I don't take it because of all the stories that I hear and see with my own eyes with these conductors. And then when you get in the bus, they got the music blasting so loud. But how are they going to know what stop you getting off, huh? You got to yell to them. Then they're playing all these dirty music in the they have no respect for the patrons in the car. Like they don't care. They listen whatever music they want to listen to any hour of the morning or the day. They do whatever they want because why? It's their boss. Well, guess what? It's my money. And if I don't like the lawlessness you're behaving with, I ain't coming on your boss. Again, the citizens of Guyana, you guys have to stand up. All right? I'm saying it loud and clear for you. Not everything you're going to blame the government for or want the government to fix. You have to fix it too. You have to stand up and speak up. Okay? That's how you bring about change. It don't happen overnight. But if you sit there and you keep allowing it to continue and continue and continue and continue, then what you think happens? This, what's happening right now, is what happens. Because you're listening to all these citizens now coming out and speaking about overcrowded boats, bad condition when it comes to the boat, water sinking in till up to the knee, and all these stuff you hearing. You think I can day in a boat in the middle of the ocean and water up to me knee? I mean, worried? What is that? But if you encourage in the lawlessness, this is the consequences of that lawlessness. These are the things that happen.

0: are gone. The kids are innocent in all of this. They can't make decisions. They can't. But look how many of them is gone. Let's take it out to the streets real quick. Calling you live in the air. Good afternoon. How are you doing?
1: Hi,
0: today?
1: Sean.
0: Hi.
1: Good afternoon. Good afternoon to you and everyone else. Your mommy's namesake.
0: Hi, Jennifer. How you doing, Jennifer?
1: Good in Jersey. I just got back from Guyana Saturday.
0: Oh, nice.
1: I left there Saturday afternoon.
0: Right.
1: So I didn't hear about it until I got home.
0: Wow.
1: I'm getting a feedback.
0: Right,
1: and what happened, Sean? Uh-huh. You're saying that people have to speak up?
0: Yeah.
1: People down there, they don't bind together. When there was an incident by me there over the holiday, they had a funeral, a repast, and then somebody was there playing this. They have this thing now, they're playing the music loud.
0: Yeah.
1: You hear me?
0: Yeah.
1: You can hear it from Church Avenue to where you at.
0: Wow.
1: And I complained. I called the police station.
0: Right.
1: Police ring, phone rang.
0: Mm-hmm.
1: Phone hung up. I called Colvin John.
0: Mm-hmm.
1: Colvin John said to me, call Mahika. Couldn't get to Mahika. Oh, well, they said, what are you doing, Jennifer? It's you alone. Nobody's going to listen. They're not going to come. They never came.
0: Yeah, yeah.
1: So when you speak of the minibuses, you get on there with a loud vulgarity. They're on and kids are on it.
0: Mm-hmm.
1: They don't care and everybody just sit there. I get off.
0: Yeah, yeah.
1: I get off. I do not put up. And you talk and people look at you like, these foreigners are always coming here and want to put things to right. So it's sad that people, they're not coming together. They're saying you're wasting your time.
0: Yeah.
1: So this is where it is with Guyana.
0: Oh, you know? Oh, yes. Oh, yes. You're absolutely
1: as
0: right.
1: As you said, as you said, if you see the water bill, it depends if you're out there on the sea already, you can't do nothing, right?
0: Right.
1: The water bill up. They can't do anything.
0: Mm-hmm.
1: So what are you going to do? So God help those family. I pray. I cry all morning. I've been crying. It's sad. It's very sad.
0: Very much so.
1: You know?
0: Mm-hmm.
1: So it's negligence.
0: Yeah.
1: They said don't point fingers yet, but the 89-year-old boat or whatever it is, it shouldn't have been out there.
0: Correct. It's right.
1: It shouldn't have been on the sea. Sad, man. It's no words. You're lost for words.
0: I know, Jennifer.
1: Crazy.
0: Hmm.
1: Yeah. So, but I've been listening to you guys in Guyana there, but I couldn't, my damn phone won't let me get on to you.
0: But I'm happy.
1: But I've been listening down there.
0: Thank you so much, Jennifer.
1: Anyway, you all take care and let us all keep praying for those family and hope and pray that Guyana would do something.
0: Yeah.
1: With the lawlessness.
0: Thank you so much. I appreciate you sharing that with me.
1: You're welcome.
0: All right.
1: Take care, guys. And have a good one, Jammers.
0: All right. Bye bye now. All right.
1: Take care.
0: Now, Jennifer, mom namesake right there.

0: up by attorney at law Brendan Glassford as we turn to the sidebar. You know we do this every other week here on Go Mostly Radio. And this morning we want to talk about liabilities and the maritime industry when there is an accident on the waterways. Of course, we know the story that we're all following right now, the tragedy of that MV Barima. And again, our thoughts and prayers are with those family during this time, especially for those who still have loved ones who are unaccounted for during this time. Gears will shift and we will start to look at the disasters and the various layers of liability. And when we're looking at the maritime sector. Good morning, attorney. How are you doing this morning?
1: Hey, good morning, Gordon. I share one most gas feeling right now in terms of thinking about what happened and those who were still unaccounted for.
0: Yeah, it is such a very, very tragic story, and you're hoping that there will be all the bodies recovered and there will be some closure. I know persons are saying that now is not a time to look at blame, now is not a time to start to look at these things, but, you know, we have to start considering these moves, liability, whether criminal liability. We've heard about the captain of the vessel and one other crew member or two other crew members being arrested, and we're hearing all those stories. Now you have the survivors are also concerned. So what can you tell us when it comes to the various layers of liability when it comes to maritime disasters?
1: Well, you know, there's nothing new under the sun, and this has happened in other places already. When I was studying at law school, I remember in Italy at the time in 2012, there was a large cruise ship which ended up hitting into a reef. It was left capsized there on a reef off of Italy, one of the Italian islands. And Netflix actually recently made a documentary on it, Shipwreck, Nightmare at Sea. And just before this whole thing happened, I was watching it. And one of the things that stands out is that there, in that case, right, so this is something that's actually been litigated, there was criminal and civil liability. The captain of that ship, although, you know, he was found guilty of gross negligence and manslaughter, and he's still serving a prison term. He got, the court found him guilty and gave him a 16-year prison term. Some of the other helmsmen and people involved in the bridge also got manslaughter charges. There was not much publicity about what their sentences was, but he is not set to be released until 2032. His name was Captain Francesco Chattoni. Right, I never forget the name. I also never forget that ship, that cruise ship, turned on its side. 32 people died in that particular incident. So, you know, there will always be questions of criminal liability where there is some sort of maritime disaster or accident or collision. Those have to be determined on the particular facts, but there is legislation in place to determine what those facts are. And if necessary, to charge, there are provisions in the Shipping Act that deal with sending out an unseaworthy ship. There are also provisions relating to regulating passenger ships, how cargo is to be stored on deck and below deck. There's also a specific piece of legislation called the Shipping Investigation and Casualties Act, which allows for a board of inquiry. It also has charges, criminal charges for allowing a ship to be overloaded. So those are pieces of legislation. Of course, the time will come when, you know, this has to take its course legally. But like I said, there's nothing new under the sun, and there previous maritime disasters that we can draw off of without being insensitive to what's going on currently.
0: Well, we know we live in a country where we hear about commissions of inquiry, and then we hear about investigations, and it all sort of quiets down, especially after a commission of inquiry would be completed. Can families of those who may have died in this tragedy pursue private criminal charges if that's not the way it goes after whatever investigation is completed?
1: Well, our legal architecture allows for the Director of Public Prosecution to bring charges for private criminal charges, especially for indictable charges, to be brought. There has to be some sort of permission given by the office of the DPP, right? Or even if you do choose to start, the office of the DPP can take over or discontinue those charges. And it has happened previously.
2: And just to drive home the difference, because, you know, some people might not quite understand, like you just broke it down, you know, the difference between a criminal liability, doing that, and, of course, the civil liability for the folks on the outside.
1: Yeah. So the criminal liability is specific to those who were involved in the wrongdoing, right, or some act which is regulated either by the law or common law. The civil liability aspect of it is damage, injury, loss of life. Those people or those affected, whether it's persons who are affected by damage to their property, loss of their property, debt in the family, right? Because there have been some bodies recovered out of this tragedy. We hope there will be more, but, you know, as time goes on, that becomes less and less likely. But, you know, there is the possibility, and I want to go back to the Costa Concordia. In that case, there has been reported payouts of 11,000 euros per person on that ship. Some people took the cruise company to court, and one guy was able to get 93,000 euros, which is just over 100,000. And that was for emotional damage and PTSD, right? Of course, it depends on the claim that is brought, but there will always be civil liability for injury, damage, loss of life.
2: And let's talk about moving forward, because we've seen instances maybe abroad, out of Guyana, where you know, an incident like this would happen, and you'd have either an individual or a group of individuals come together and put forward you know, something to the authorities, whether it be an act. Mm-hmm. Or you know, something along those lines that kind of ensures greater safety or greater attention paid to certain things, so that something like this does not happen in the future. Mm-hmm. What is the possibility of that, and is that something that can happen?
1: Yeah, so there do need to be some regulatory and possibly legislative change. And I don't know if you, most people are not aware, and this is one of the things I learned or only recently, that if you are lost at sea and there is no body, you have to wait 7 years to be declared deceased.
2: Legally.
1: Yeah, mm-hmm. Right? If there's no legislation that covers it, and from what I've seen of the Births and Deaths Act, you'd need to have a body and post-mortem. So the only way to get around that, if their body is lost at sea, is to go to court and seek an order saying, well, in a case, you know, like the Costa Concordia or what happened here in Guyana, that there was an event which caused the death of this person, we have no body, and we need an order to have this person declared dead, right? But other than that, you have the common law position, which is, you know, before statute, that you got to wait 7 years if there's no body.
0: Going back to criminal liability, and you quoted pieces of the Shipping Act that sort of covers that. And, you know, while the captain may have some responsibilities, there are other persons along the chain of command who might, you know, overturn some of those responsibilities of the captain. So in those cases, where does criminal liability fall? Because I know you spoke about a vessel going out that may not be seaworthy. That may not be a call for the captain, the seaworthiness of a vessel. So where does that buck stop, and who would have to take on that responsibility?
1: Yeah, so the responsibility, at least the statutory responsibility that I have been able to find for government vessels, lies with Transport and Harbor Division. You know, every act in Guyana has there's always reference to ministers giving directions. There has to be, to really get a proper answer, we gotta know what all the facts are in terms of statements from people that happen, but generally the responsibility lies with, at least statutorily, right, with the Transport and Harbors Division, right? They are responsible for government vessels, and there needs to be a board of inquiry in terms of the wider liability, right? You know, the captain is the person in charge of the ship. The ship can't leave without the captain's say-so. But, of course, there are always nuance and layers to permission being given, right? Yeah. And how things happen. So it's impossible to say without having some facts, but there is the possibility that you know, there could be a finding of fault with Transport and Harbor Division personnel. It has been reported that they have been sent on administrative leave. That's correct?
0: Yeah.
1: Yeah. So there's that. But also, one of the things that came out of the Costa Concordia documentary is vessels. One of the changes we should have is vessels should have black boxes for internal and external communication. Because, you know, we have no idea what happened that night with the MV Barima. And I think that's one of the legislative changes that we should see, that there should be some sort of black box system to capture internal communications between the crew members on these vessels to know exactly what happened, because nobody knows for certain unless, well, I don't know. They said there was a distress call.
0: Yeah.
1: But, you know, we don't really know.
0: And to the survivors and the families of those who may have died and those who they've confirmed deaths in this this tragedy, what would your advice be, if any, to them in terms of what they'll be dealing with in the coming days? Because we've seen instances in the case of the Mahdia fire, and that's now subject to some court action, where documents were taken to the grieving families to sign off on this, and they accept so much money, and part of that says the government will then be free of any liability. So with this tragedy, even if it may be too early, as some person might want to say, what should the families be aware of?
1: Yeah, well, I wouldn't offer advice at this time. What I would say is be guided by history. And as you mentioned, they were cases of settlement in the Mahdia fire tragedy, again, where it's now being challenged before the court whether these, you know, the persons who signed these settlements had the capacity to sign. You know, there are always questions right after tragedies where settlements are made. You know, was there undue influence, right? Was there pressure? These are questions that are, like I said, are not only asked in Guyana. And even with, like I mentioned, the Costa Concordia, right? The company came to people and some people accepted the settlement. You know, some people decided that they were going to go to court to get what they feel they deserve. But remember, with these things, it's hard to value, especially with wrongful debt, you know. There are formulas, of course, for going through that, and you see it a lot with car accidents and stuff like that. You know, what's the lifespan of this person, what would they have made? But they're speculative calculations, and that's the best that you can do in these cases, especially with and then going back to emotional upheaval that comes from these incidents. PTSD is difficult to put a figure on it, and you know, some people might accept something initially and then change their mind. That happens quite a lot, where they say, yes, I just want to get this over with, and then they get to thinking about it and decide that they don't want to do it. But there's a rule that I've heard, which is not to make decisions in moment of, you know, anger, tragedy, emotional upheaval. So, you know, the best thing for them to do is be guided by history and take some time before you make that decision. Don't just get into a spur of the moment decision.
0: And there's also the issue, attorney, of cargo loss, because we know these vessels, they ship cargo for businesses, they ship cargo for persons who have businesses.
1: Yeah.
0: How is that handled in these circumstances?
1: Usually, especially with international shipping, there's usually insurance. I don't know at a local level if there was insurance on the goods, but those individuals with goods that are lost will conceivably have a claim as well against the vessel owner. And that's something that they will have to look at. Again, that comes back to negligence, right? Was the vessel loaded with cargo beyond the capacity? And that's evidence, obviously, which somebody who has a claim will want to highlight, or but it's, again, that's very difficult to know without evidence, and all these things that go to court are heavily evidence weighted. Do you have any documentation? Is there any evidence of these things that you would be claiming? Right? Just because there's a tragedy does not necessarily mean on the face of it that there was some sort of negligence. There has to be a finding which you can use to advance your case. So,
0: and in this ongoing case too, this investigation into the MV Barima, we also heard the reports of the arrest of the captain after they said they found traces of marijuana in their system during medical checks.
1: Yeah.
0: What could be used to charge them? Because I saw some persons asking that question, and I also spoke with a medical professional who pointed out that when it comes to marijuana, that can remain in your system for months. So they would have to know the level it's at and whether it was used the same day and whether that had an impact on anything that took place on that day.
1: You know, that was one of the reasons I do not really like criminal law, because this is where you get into, there can't be too much documentary proof. There may be the existence of a marijuana test, right? That may, again, survive in your system for several days, but the only way I think it's reasonable to show negligence is first-hand accounts from people who were on the vessel, who could say exactly what happened, right? Were people drinking? Were people using drugs, etc.? That's the only way that you have the evidence that you would need to proceed with a criminal matter. Otherwise, it would just be an exercise in futility.
0: All right, good information as usual from attorney at law, Brendan Vest. But of course, you can follow his Instagram page and his social media pages, Sidebar GY. You can also visit his website.
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4: Great information that we were just listening to there from Gordon Mosley morning program this morning, today, Tuesday. Getting ready to wrap it up here, Jammers. Once again, I want to send out my prayers and love to all those who are hurting at this time, including my friends of CPJ who have lost family members and who are going through such a tough time at this moment. We want you guys to know that we are with you, stand with you, stay prayed up, and may your family rest in eternal peace as well. Jackie, my love to you as well, my friend. Tell your mom I say hello. Gavin, thank you, my brother. We're going to close out with this song here one more time, and I catch you guys tomorrow. Keep it locked right here to Caribbean Power Jam Radio. Many more programs will be coming up later on. Pastor Sheldon and Sister Natalie took the day off today. They will return tomorrow, so make sure you tune in right here on Caribbean Power Jam Radio for that program as well. To all those who are celebrating a birthday once again, I want to say happy birthday to you guys. Enjoy your birthday today, okay? Make sure you do something great for yourself. To all those in the chat room, I read your messages. I see them all. Thank you guys so much. Appreciate you all. All those who call in and share their thoughts. extend their condolences as well. Thank you guys so much. Peace and love, everybody. Keep it locked. Power Jam Radio. Later, everyone. Later.

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1: 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Rum and Coca-Cola.
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0: 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The bills are paid. 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
1: 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Come along and wind around.
2: Yo, it's all about Soca Fest. Bless up.
1: She tell me. Rum and Coca-Cola.
0: And that's not all. Four artists will be added to the lineup. 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

Murphy presents his annual Summer Jam on Saturday, July 25th at the Woodbine in Brooklyn. Music by Super Terry, Busta, Lady Supreme, DJ Quinn, and DJ.

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0: 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Natural Black. 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
1: DJ Shrimpy presents his annual Summer Jam on Saturday, July 25th at the Woodbine in Brooklyn. Music by Super Terry, Busta, Lady Supreme, DJ Quinn, and DJ Shrimpy. Tickets $30, dinner included. For

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1: 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Come along and wind around.
2: 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Bless up.
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0: And that's not all. 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
3: 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Natural Black.

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1: I'm in the 30 on the day already. 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

And that's not all. 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

Murphy presents his annual Summer Jam on Saturday, July 25th at the Woodbine in Brooklyn. Music by Super Terry, Busta, Lady Supreme, DJ Quinn, and DJ Shrimpy. 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

girl in Valley. Dick start on the black in our dahlias. 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

0: 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Yo, that many do say.
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